0: Bauer, 7 for his last 25. Ground ball, and that is past the diving Mason Wynn. Went through the hole in between Wynn and Fermin, with Wynn playing up the middle. Bauer gets an opposite field hit. That's his fourth hit in 13 at-bats in the series.
1: He hits a lot of balls hard, doesn't he?
0: He does. Wynn got a nice first step, but that ball was hit so hard, and it was belt high down the middle. And in some respects, fortunate to still be in the ballpark. Andrew Vaughn has two home runs this year, one against Andre Pallante. The infield, a double play depth, the pitch, a strike on the outside corner. Vaughn's other home run was hit in Las Vegas against the Athletics, coming off Springs.
1: There were a lot of home runs hit in Las Vegas, as I recall.
0: There have been a few in Sacramento, too.
1: Oh, yeah.
0: The one-strike pitch to Vaughn was grounded into two double plays. He takes strike two, nothing and two. Vaughn went on the injured list on the 28th of March through the 3rd of May with a fractured left hand. Jackson Churio had a fractured left hand early in spring training and had to go on the injured list when they had the rosters filled out for opening day. The two-strike pitch here from Pallante with Bauer's on first, no score in the second. The ball outside, that gets away from Herrera. Trotting down to second, Bauer's.
1: Vaughn's been able to block a lot of balls in the dirt this summer. I feel like he's really improved at that. I think that breaking ball just had a mind of its own. He actually snuck between his chest protector and his right arm. He actually had it covered, but he just left a little space there.
0: The fourth wild pitch thrown by Pallante this year places Bauer's on second. One and two on Vaughn with one out. From the stretch, Pallante, his pitch in the dirt, and that's blocked by Herrera. Knuckle curve that bounced just behind the plate that time. If you're planning a trip to St. Louis from, say, Salem, Arkansas, remember, visit ExploreSt.Louis.com.
1: John, I liked him going right back to the knuckle curve after throwing a wild pitch with one. I mean, you've got to keep going after it.
0: Two and two on Vaughn. A look to second in the pitch. Vaughn grounds it right back to Pallante, throwing to third, and safe at third base as Fermin went diving for Bauer's, who stopped, and then as Fermin, with all of his momentum, took him past third toward the plate, Bauer's made it safely to third.
1: Well, I thought Pallante did the right thing there because he was out. I just think the lack of balance when Fermin caught the ball, instead of steadying himself, he tried to reach out too quickly maybe, and maybe he went a little bit low because he thought he was going to have to go and catch it and tag low as the runner was going to go in, but he did a terrific job of literally stopping and then going around it.
0: Now the Brewers are set up for a nice inning with one out, first and third. Sal Frelick, a left-handed batter. This is where Pallante could use the 4-6-3 double play. The pitch to Frelick. Fastball. A little too high, ball one.
1: After looking at it on the replay, I think that throw may have just been too low. If it had been about chest high to Fermin, they had enough time to get him. It wasn't as if it was going to be a close play. All you had to do was throw it chest high and let Fermin do the athleticism from there.
0: The 1-0 pitch from Pallante. A shot to right field, a base hit, 1-0 Milwaukee. Stopping at second, Andrew Vaughn. The Cardinals' margin for mistakes or errors razor thin, and it shows up big right there with Milwaukee getting on the board first.
1: Well, in two ways. The wild pitch that wasn't quite blocked by Herrera got him in the second base, and then not making a play. And again, if he'd have been on first base, maybe that's a double play. Maybe Pallante gets that ball and inning's over, but you make a mistake. And the other thing about Milwaukee is if you do make a mistake, they love to capitalize on it.
0: Cooper Pratt, the rookie, has had a wonderful series for Milwaukee, taking outside ball one from Pallante. Pratt is 5 for 13, a triple, 4 runs scored, a sacrifice fly. He's up with runners at first and second, a run in, one out. And Pallante.

0: Today's pitch. There's a hot shot up the middle, a base hit to center field. Vaughn is coming around third. The throw comes into the middle infield, and it's 2-0 Milwaukee. And when Pallante has given up runs and when he has been a losing pitcher, this is the kind of thing that's happened to him. The opponents find openings.
1: And then it just keeps going. And he's got to stop the flow of that quickly and regroup. That was not a bad pitch. Pretty good location. Hit off the end of the bat with some topspin on it, enough to get it up the middle.
0: Back-to-back RBI hits, Frelick and Pratt. Joey Ortiz is coming up. And a quick visit out to the mound by Dusty Blake, the Cardinal pitching coach. For Pratt, he's driven in 4 runs in the series. He's at first base. At second base, Sal Frelick. The visit is not a very long one, as Blake is on his way back to the first base dugout. 6 out of 14 with 4 runs batted in for Pratt. Ortiz has driven in 2. He has 2 doubles and a homer, going 6 for 13 in the series. From the stretch, Pallante trying to stop this at 2-0. The pitch is swung on, ground ball to short. Wynn to second, out. On to first base, out, double play. Pratt is out 6-4. Ortiz out 6-4-3. But Milwaukee dodged an out at third base, literally, and turned that into a 2-run second. The Cardinals come up in the second. The Brewers have 2 on the board.
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0: The pitch. Mason Wynn hits it hard. Deep left field. That ball's out of here.
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0: Let's see what kind of answer the Cardinals have after the Brewers took advantage of the Cardinals failing to get an out at third on a comebacker to Pallante. They put up 2 runs. Lars Nootbaar looks at strike 1. Logan Henderson worked around a leadoff double, and the Cardinals are 0 for 3 with runners in scoring position, while the Brewers came through with a couple of hits. They've out-hit the Cardinals 3-1 so far and lead 2-0. The pitch to Nootbaar. Down and in. That ball pops away from Contreras, who lobs a new ball to the mound. Phillip 66 has 2 new limited edition Cardinals pins. Take your pick when you purchase 8 or more gallons with the Fuel Forward app. Some exclusions apply. The offer ends September 27th. Here's the 2-1 pitch. That floats over for a strike. That changeup at 79 miles per hour, fluttering up there like a butterfly.
1: So here's the deal with this guy's velocity. His fastball's at 95. The cutter's 7 miles an hour slower than that. The changeup is 7 more miles an hour slower.
0: The 2-2 pitch, and that's raked to the first baseman, Vaughn. He flips to the pitcher, Henderson, one out. And so, Newt Barr is 0 for his last six.
1: Very few people have a 14-mile-an-hour separation between fastball and changeup, but that's what he has.
0: Now, Mason Wynn. Wynn hit in the leadoff role last night. Mason is 3 for 12 in the series with a double, a run batted in. Let's see if he can start something with one out, and Brian Torres comes out to the on-deck circle. Brewers are wearing their light blue jerseys tonight. Road gray pants. The two-tone caps, blue and gold with the blue bills. The Cardinals in the home white uniforms, red caps and helmets. Cardinals across the front of the jersey with the birds on the bat. There's a hot shot to third. Nice hands by Ortiz, and he throws out Mason Wynn.
1: That ball tried to eat him up, but Ortiz showing that he's a very good defender. We've seen that throughout this series. He has good range going to his right. That ball took a high hop, but he just followed the ball all the way in, kind of pull it into your body, both hands, and kind of stayed in the flow of feeling that ground ball, and he made what was a tough play look easy.
0: That brings in Brian Torres. Left-handed batting left fielder tonight, showing bunt, takes it away, and he takes strike one. Torres is 0 for his last eight. It's his 27th game in the big leagues after he hit 336 this year at Memphis. The pitch to him, outside, one ball and one strike. Four home runs, eight RBIs in this series. 0 for 6 with five strikeouts. He wigwags the bat over the plate, wide open stance. Balanced infield behind Henderson. The 1-1 pitch with two outs. Change up, swung on and missed. After the leadoff double by Weatherholt, five in a row, been set down by Logan Henderson. Now moving off a little farther away from the third baseline, Joey Ortiz. Pratt plays up the middle at shortstop. The pitch, low for a ball, 2-2. Jose Fermin is playing third base tonight, batting eighth, and the number nine hitter in the lineup for Oliver Marmol is Nathan Church. Two balls, two strikes, nobody on base, two outs. The pitch is swung on, and that's hit deep. It goes to right field and back near the track, right in front of it. Frelick makes the catch. As Torres lines out, the Cardinals are out in the second. Ricky is up in the third, 2-0 Milwaukee.
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1: Top of the order for the Milwaukee Brewers, top of the third inning. They have a 2-0 lead. Polante delivers a cutter inside, ball one, to Garrett Mitchell, who grounded out to second his first time. About even with the bag at third is Fermin. He's playing in, guarding against a potential bunt. He did show bunt once in that first plate appearance. Next pitch to him is a called strike. 1-1 the count to Mitchell, who plays center field. He is in the leadoff spot with Christian Yelich getting an off day today. They have Yelich from the left side, Gary Sanchez from the right side, and a couple of switch hitters that we've seen in this series. As Andre delivers the 1-1 pitch, it's looped towards the left field line. That's going to drop for a hit. Running it down quickly is Torres, and he gets it in right on the money. That's a good play in left by Torres. That could have easily been a double, but it's going to be a leadoff hit for Mitchell. Greg Jones and Luis Lada are the two switch hitters that the Brewers might use today. Cardinals on their bench have Jimmy Crooks from the left side, Pajes, Blaze Jordan, and Nelson Velasquez. And we'll see how the managerial decisions unfold as this game moves along. It's 2-0 Milwaukee, runner at first, threat to steal, swinging a foul off to the right, and out of play by Jackson Churio, who always swings like he means it.
0: Even when he's batting left-handed.
1: That's right. He did that against Torres when he pitched his two innings at work. By the way, the error that Weatherholt made in that inning was changed to a hit somehow, mysteriously. There's a ground ball foul. So Torres, who had two hitless innings, now has given up a hit. I mean, no one cares about his batting average against. I mean, he might.
0: Oh, he does.
1: I'm sure he does. I don't think he's going to make a living doing that. I don't think he'll go to arbitration with that. But that was clearly an error that somehow got rescinded. But good for J.J. He's had a great year defensively. Churio hit the ball very hard his first time, right to Church. He's got an 0-2 count. And here comes the pitch. That's taken low. The swing and miss pitch for Polante when he's right is the slider. His whiff rate is 30%. Pretty high number.
0: His pitches must be moving because Herrera is having a hard time keeping them in his glove.
1: And he catches them all the time, too, so it's not like he's an oddity to him. There's a move to first base, and back safely is Mitchell, who does have 6 stolen bases. Now, he's been caught 5 times. That's not a great ratio. Wynn and Weatherholt were able to turn a double play in support of Polante last inning. Can they do it again? Churio would have to help him. Another move to first. High throw handled by Burley. So that is 2 disengagements. Spencer Allen, their first base coach, reminding Garrett Mitchell of that, I'm sure, who takes his lead pretty comfortably. The 1-2 pitch is hit to the left side of the infield and through the hole between third and short into left field. And that is another single, and they're singling Polante to death here in
0: this
1: game.
0: That's usually when Andre runs into trouble.
1: 5 of them, 5 hits. Talked about how important the defense is going to be, but you can't catch it if it's not hit to you. On Sunday, July 26th, the Cardinals play the Reds, and kids ages 12 and under will score a Fred Bird baseball hat. Tickets and info at cardinals.com/promotions. I happen to see one of those hats today. It's got a really cool texture to it. I know kids are going to love that Fred Bird hat. There's a swing and a miss, a late swing by Terang, who grounded out to second his first time.
0: Well, in Polante's loss to Miami, he worked 5 2/3, giving up 11 hits and 5 earned runs. And then he shut down the Cubs for 5 2/3 on the third.
1: There's a ground ball base hit to right between first and second. And the Brewers are going to pick up another run. And on the third is Churio. So single, single, single is how the Brewers start the third inning. 3-0 Milwaukee. Well, one thing that's not happening is swing and miss for Pallante here.
0: No. His pitches are up, too.
1: Got to stop it somewhere. William Contreras at the plate. Popped out his first time. Taranga threat to steal, and there he goes. And the throw down to second base is wide. And a stolen base for Tarang. Coming off the bag is Weatherholt, just in case they were going to try to score from third. That's 15 stolen bases for Tarang. So that keeps them out of a double play. And it's also going to bring the Cardinals infield in, which makes Contreras a higher average hitter.
0: About 100 points.
1: You bet. Less range for the infielders. That's exactly right. The pitch was called a strike, and that one's grounded towards short, and it's backhanded by Wynn. He has to step over the diving for Mean and then make the throw to first. That was an acrobatic play by Mason Wynn. He's lucky that Vermeen did not undercut him there.
0: Vermeen is lucky he was on his stomach on the ground when Wynn came up throwing.
1: Well, Vermeen was going to dive for it and then couldn't get it, and then right behind him was Mason Wynn.
0: Well, Wynn took his step directly toward first base and threw a strike to Burleson.
1: Disengagement for Pallante, who may have changed his mind about what pitch to throw Jake Bowers, who has one of the singles that the Brewers have. They have six singles in this game. First pitch to him is taken for a strike.
0: That's challenged.
1: I thought that might be up. We'll see.
0: Yeah, I did too.
1: Reminds me of Bob Forsch.
13: It was up. Milwaukee has two remaining.
1: Quite a bit up. Bob Forsch screaming after getting singled to death one game, came in and sitting on the bench screaming at the other team, somebody hit the ball hard, hit the ball hard off me, because he was mad because he was giving up all these singles. And the next inning they did. So he said, no, don't ever say that. That's what one of many things that he taught me. There's a swing and a miss. He was aggravated by being nickel and dimed, and then they threw the hammer on him.
0: Well, Miles Michaelis called this death by a thousand cuts.
1: Yeah, that's right. One and one, the count to Bowers. After that strike, next pitch, a curveball, and that's hammered over the head of Nootbaar and into the bullpen and right. And there's your big fly. A three-run homer for Jake Bowers on a ball that was hung in the middle of the plate by Pallante. He had a very good 1-2-3 first inning, but has been a real battle for Pallante since then. The Brewers with a two-run second inning and a four-run third. The precision is just not there for Pallante
0: here. It's not. He has been up with way too many pitches.
1: Facing Vaughn, breaking pitch, a strike. That was the slider. Location, location, location. Next pitch is fouled back. That's true in real estate and in pitching.
0: Well, this batter, Vaughn, that's where the game started to go south for Andre Pallante. The comebacker, Pallante strolled to third. Vermeen caught it. His momentum was carrying him toward home plate.
1: You know, I'm thinking.
0: And he tried to reach back to tag Bowers and missed him.
1: Wasn't an

0: number two. It just seems like it happens all the time. Let's pause right here. That happens all the time, too. Pausing for station ID on the Cardinals Radio Network, powered by Graybar.
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0: Cutter misses inside for a ball to Sal Frelick, who had a base hit in the second inning. Frelick is now 3 for 13 against Pallante. Pallante's mostly had his number. There's a ground ball up the middle, and it's handled by Wynn. Very smoothly throws it over to Burleson to end the inning. Three ground ball outs, but three singles and a big fly. And we go to the bottom of the third inning. It's an uphill battle for the Cardinals. They trail 6-0.
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0: 6-0 Milwaukee, bottom of the third inning. Jose Fermin takes strike one from Logan Henderson, making his sixth start of the 2026 season at the big league level. He appeared in seven games in AAA, but he is coming off injury. And he delivers a sweeper outside. That's a rare slider. He doesn't throw too many of those. Only 5% breaking ball. 1-1 the count. Fermin had a 404 foot home run yesterday. That's a bolt. The 1-1 delivery is popped up. Another breaking ball, and that's going to be handled by Pratt, who settles under it, calls everybody off, and one hands it for out number one. So the Cardinals with just a leadoff double by J.J. Weatherholt, and outs after that. It'll be Nathan Church, who's 0 for his last 10, batting with one out here in the third inning. If you're a Cardinal fan, you know there's nothing like baseball in St. Louis, and that nothing beats 60-cent sippers at On the Run the day after the Cardinals score six, and they're going to have to score at least that many as they trail 6-0. But it's early, only in the third inning. Next pitch is inside. Another cutter, so he's going to the cutter this inning. It was all changeups in the first to get a strikeout of Burleson and Walker and strand a runner at third base. Henderson has the big-time changeup. Here comes the 1-0 pitch. Here it is. It's a changeup, and it's fouled back. Reminds me so much of Devin Williams. I wouldn't be surprised if someone in the Milwaukee organization didn't pass along the Devin Williams magic and give it to him, and he just has worked for him. It doesn't work for everybody. The 1-1 pitch is hit into center field, and that's going to be handled by Mitchell. And they got another out with a changeup, a fly out to center. So here's the deal.

0: about that is it, people would wonder, well, if Devin Williams has such a great changeup, why doesn't everybody throw that? Well, not everybody can. Sometimes it has to do with the degree of separation you have in your fingers, how long your fingers are, how big your hand is, how strong you are, what your arm angle is. There's a lot of factors. But I think in this case, I see some similarities. There's a good pitch, a strike on the outside corner to Weatherholt, who doubled in the first inning, and that's all the Cardinals have gotten so far. The Brewers, well, they have 6 runs on 7 hits, errorless game, as we play in the third. Anderson works from the stretch, delivers a four-seamer low. So 94 fastball, 87 slider, 80 changeup. So 7 miles an hour, I should say, of separation between the three pitches that he throws. The 1-1 pitch is popped up foul off to the left, and that's going to be a souvenir for some lucky fan here at the ballpark. Once it bounces around a little bit, goes into a group of a bunch of folks wearing red. That's good news. West Virginia. That song playing, of course, for J.J. Weatherholt. He's at the plate. Herrera to bat next. The 1-2 delivery to J.J. is hit down the left field line. Hit hard, but it's slicing foul. And that almost had home run distance. Basically did. If he hit that fair, that might have been able to sneak over that corner down the left field line. 335 kind of juts out a little bit, but there's a little area where you can sneak a home run in. Well, I don't know if you can. I can't. JJ can. He does have 13 home runs this year. The next pitch to him is grounded to the right side. He was able to stay back on that changeup, but still hit it on the ground. Grounds out 4-3. And that is 9 straight retired by Henderson. We're off to the top of the fourth inning, 6-0 Milwaukee.
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0: Cooper Pratt leads off the top of the fourth inning against Andre Pallante. Takes ball one. Pratt singled in the second inning. And it was one of 3 singles that the Brewers had in that inning. They had 3 more in the next inning, plus a big fly. There's a strike. And that's really the big blow in this game. Jake Bowers getting a hanging, I believe it was a curveball. I believe it was a knuckle curve that didn't move much. Something sat there in the top of the plate. Next delivery is a good slider from Pallante, catching the outside corner.

0: Let's see. That was, in fact, a knuckle curve at 77. And, again, the bad location. 17th home run of the year for Bowers. So it's 6-0 Milwaukee, and you just can't give up any more. Pratt, Ortiz, and then the top of the order, Mitchell. Wind blowing a little bit out towards left field, just a tad. The pitch to Pratt is taken low, 2-2. And then you start thinking about, in the case of Pallante, having a rough start here. Just how many innings can he go? And how many innings do you need him to go? Which may be two different questions. 2-2 pitch is a little bit outside. Herrera does not challenge it. Thought he might.
1: That looked like a strike right at the top of the zone.
0: It was barely above the top. It looked like it for sure.
1: It was touching it.
0: The 3-2 delivery is, where was that? Herrera again not challenging that pitch. He must be doing a good job of framing. That was pretty close, too. But that's called ball four. And Pratt is aboard with a leadoff walk. And don't want to start those.
1: That was barely touching the strike zone. Just like the pitch before, about the same elevation.
0: So it's Joey Ortiz. Hitting .450 in his last six games. Fastball, inside, ball one. Ortiz playing every day with David Hamilton hurting his hamstring in game one of this series. Hamilton had a 2-for-3 game, drove in three runs in the 4-3 victory for Milwaukee in game one, but on his double, he pulled his hamstring. There's a strike, top of the zone. Again, everything's up for Pallante. Just cannot get the ball down.
1: His two strikes to Pratt were low in the zone.
0: We've got a 1-1 count here to Ortiz. That ball's grounded up the middle. Weatherholt has it. Flips to Mason Wynn covering. And Mason had to catch that ball behind him while he was searching for the second base bag, as Weatherholt really didn't have a good angle to flip it over to Mason. But the two of them worked very well together on that. And they're giving each other the glad hand on that as Cardinals lucky to get an out. That was good defense. So Pratt's forced and Ortiz the runner at first. From the first pitch of the season to the last pitch in October, Bet365 is now the official mobile sports betting partner of your St. Louis Cardinals. Mitchell at the plate, fouls that one off to the left and out of play. Their leadoff batter is grounded out and singled in this game. Off the bat of Ortiz, I thought that was going to be up the middle for a hit because that's what Pallante's had basically this entire game. They have found the holes. They've hit them hard. Not saying they're cheapies, but would have been nice if one or two of them would have been right at somebody. But I do think that play that was not made by Pallante, I think about Ryan Fernandez not making the play on a ball hit in front of him that turned into an error and things just going south from there. Just happens. The 1-1 pitch is grounded towards the first baseman, Burleson, who gets it before it goes foul and then tags the runner, Mitchell, coming down. In fact, Mitchell just put out his hand like he was getting a fist bump to get tagged for out number two. He didn't want to run Burley over. So he's out three unassisted with Ortiz advancing to second base. And Jackson Churio will bat for the third time. So third time through the lineup, but it's only the fourth inning. You always hope that that third time through the lineup is happening down the road somewhere. But the road is upon us. Breaking pitch low, ball one to Jackson Churio, who's playing left field. He is 5-for-10 in his career against Pallante, so he sees the ball well against Andre. In fact, the Brewers seem very locked in on every one of his pitches here. They've got him figured out somehow. The 1-0 pitch is tapped foul.
1: It's the fourth time he's given up five or more runs. Going back to the 12th of April against Boston here, 7 runs, 6 earned. Against Milwaukee at Milwaukee on the 6th of May, 5 earned runs. And against Miami here at Busch Stadium, 5 earned runs on the 27th of June and 6 tonight by the Brewers.
0: 1-1 the count. And the next delivery is a fastball missing outside.

0: Contreras doing a lot to try to frame pitches and help out Andre the best he can, but really nothing's working, I would say. Not working well enough anyway. He's behind in the count to Churio with two outs, runner at second. 2-1 pitch is a swing and a miss. That was a really good slider.
1: Well, the opposite.
0: His best pitch.
1: I was going to say the opposite of the high run output. He has worked at least five innings in 16 of his 17 starts, allowing two or fewer runs in 10 of those.
0: Yeah, that's great.
1: That's how you win 10 games.
0: That's right.
1: Tonight, he's been up in the zone, and the Brewers have made him pay.
0: That is a very good summary of where we are. 2-2 the count, and that pitch is hit hard down the right field line, but it's going to be foul and off the screen, and it comes down onto the field. So they'll have to pick that one up, give it to a fan. Our game time temperature, 82 degrees. It cooled off a little bit. In fact, I saw a number in the 70s there just before first pitch after the rain came. 2-2 pitch again to Churio. A check swing. I don't think he went. Nope, he didn't. Still hoping when I look down to Clint Bondrak, who was asked, the first base umpire, and he gave the safe sign.
1: The next pitch will be number 72 for Pallante.
0: He'll be lucky to go five, won't he? 3-2. He's going to have to get Churio out to get there, too. The 3-2 pitch is tapped out. The runner was moving, too. That's interesting. Ortiz is taking off on a 3-2 pitch. Now, you always take off on a 3-2 pitch if you're at first base. But if that...
1: had it been ball four,
0: then who knows?
1: Herrera, good throw. Get it caught stealing at third.
0: That's right. I think he wants to score on a hit, though. That's what he was thinking. And there's a high fly ball to left field. Well struck, but Torres settling under it. He's on the warning track now. He makes the play. And that is out number three. Pallante strands a runner. We go to the bottom of the fourth inning. 6-0 Milwaukee.
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0: Ivan Herrera just now getting to the plate just in time to be ready for the first pitch. That's typical of Herrera after dealing with being a catcher, having to take off all of his equipment, getting the bat ready, getting the stick him on. He typically races to the plate. It'll be him, then Burleson, then Jordan Walker to bat here in the home half of the fourth inning against Henderson. Delivers a pitch outside. That's Logan Henderson, 24-year-old right-hander. We're going to hear about a lot about this guy, I think, going forward. He's off to a very good start in his career. Throws hard enough, gets it up there at 95 miles.

0: an hour, but the changeup devastating. Got 1-1 count on Herrera, swing and a foul. That was the cutter. Seems very fidgety after he throws a pitch. He always is wiping his hands on this, on his pant leg or on his shirt. Could be the humidity, perhaps, that he's dealing with. Or maybe just his idiosyncrasies. There's a changeup, and that's called strike three, and Herrera doesn't believe it. He's challenging it.
1: The pitch.
0: He does not believe that that's a strike. Contreras tells him, I think it was. And Contreras is right.
1: St. Louis has one remaining.
0: So Herrera strikes out on a changeup that just barely caught the bottom of the zone. MLB is taking over Philly with the game's biggest events. The T-Mobile Home Run Derby on Netflix airs July 13th at 7 p.m. Central. And catch the 96th MLB All-Star Game presented by MasterCard on July 14th. Swing and a miss, strike one by Burley. And the All-Star Game will be at 7 p.m. Central, and that's going to be on Fox. So a lot going on.
2: And say a happy 7th birthday to Hannah Huechler here at the ballpark tonight. Got to meet Fred Bird before the game.
0: Oh, how about that? Check swing, and that's a called strike. Nothing like meeting Fred Bird. The only thing better than winning a game as a pitcher for the Cardinals on your birthday, which is what McGreevy did, is meeting Fred Bird on your birthday. That'd be the only thing better.
2: Something you've always dreamed of.
0: I have. No two pitch. That's hit very hard, and it's going to drop in right center field, and it's going to go to the wall. Burley's headed to second, and yet another Alec Burleson double, his 22nd of the year. He was able to keep his hands back and drove it into right field.
2: He didn't have to swing very hard.
0: No, he didn't.
2: And the ball just shot off the barrel of the bat. Well, his last three hits have gone for extra bases.
0: Here's my pick to click clicking.
2: Damage numbers, 22 doubles, a triple, and 15 home runs for Burleson this year.
0: Maybe Jordan Walker can get the Cardinals back in this game. Get them on the scoreboard. They trail by six. Henderson delivers to Walker, and he fouls it back. And that was that cutter again, middle of the plate. That's the second at-bat in a row that he got a cutter that was hittable on the first pitch.
2: But you keep thinking about that changeup that
0: yes.
2: Seems to alter a lot of plans when a batter comes to the plate.
0: Boy, does it ever. One strike pitch is grounded to the left side, and Ortiz has it. He throws low, but it's dug out of the dirt by their first baseman, Vaughn. So Walker is retired 5-3. And Ortiz was able to look Burleson back to the second base bag, too. He is really smooth. What I like about infielders that are

0: severe thunderstorm watch number 477 remains in effect until midnight Central Daylight Time Friday, and now includes the following counties: in Tennessee, Benton, Carroll, Henry, and Wheatley. Remember, a severe thunderstorm watch means the conditions are favorable for the development of severe weather, including large hail and damaging winds, in and close to the watch area. While severe weather may not be imminent, persons should remain alert for rapidly changing weather conditions and listen for later statements and possible warnings. Stay tuned to NOAA Weather Radio, commercial radio and television outlets, or internet sources for the latest severe weather information.
1: Cutter to Mason is a strike. So he's using that cutter as a get-me-over pitch. He's used it several times just as a strike one pitch, and then he goes to work, making you think either changeup or fastball. Which will he throw? Next pitch is a fastball, and it's hit down the right field line. Long way to run by the right fielder, and he can't get it, but it's foul. Just foul as Frelick gave it an effort and couldn't get there.
2: And the latest Chris Tuno note, Newsbar started the season 2 out of 23 with runners in scoring position, and he's 2 for his last 4 in that situation.
1: That's a good trend. Keep that going, Lars. Newbar also a good number on him. 318 at home. That's been his batting average this year. And you can add 1 for 2 on

0: top of that, so more than 320. 0-2 the count on Mason Wynn, and there's a fastball, and that's just a little bit high. That's a tough pitch to take. 6-1 Milwaukee. Anderson delivers to Wynn up and in, and he almost walked into that. He almost walked into it because it was a cutter or some kind of a break. It had to be a cutter that backed up. And so when you see the spin, you start to lean forward as if the ball is going to be away from you. And then when it backs up because you get underneath it, the pitcher does, it's spinning, but it doesn't break, and it actually comes towards you. Two balls, two strikes, two outs. Long hold, and the pitch to Wynn, and that's hit down the left field line, but that's hooking foul also.
1: Got out in front of the changeup.
0: So Wynn has had an almost down the right field line and an almost down the left field line. Two almost do not add up to a hit, I'm told. But it does give you another chance for one. The 2-2 delivery to the Cardinals shortstop is popped up right side. Mason not happy about that, slams his bat, and the catch is made by Terang moving towards the first base line, and that'll do it for the Cardinals. They pick up a run, though. Burleson doubled. Newbar drove him in, and we move to the top of the fifth inning. It's 6-1 Milwaukee.
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2: And to bring you the fifth inning, here's Mike Claiborne.
3: Thank you very much, John Rooney. As Bryce Turang sees a first pitch called strike from Andre Pallante, second pitch on the way, inside for a ball. Turang is grounded out to second. He also singled, stole a base, and eventually came around to score. He also drove in a run in that big third inning for the Milwaukee Brewers. Pallante into his windup. Here's his pitch. He called it a strike. Turang thought about appealing it, but he says, nope, I think I can handle this guy. One ball, two strikes. Brewers lead 6-1 as we're in the fifth inning. So the Cardinals have some work to do. Another pitch from Pallante, and he pops this one foul to the left of our broadcast position.
2: That was another pitch that was just above the belt.
3: Yeah.
2: Pallante has been up a lot and out over the plate, something we haven't seen a lot of from him this season.
3: Pallante has been up, as you mentioned, as he comes to the plate one more time. And that one gets away from Herrera. You know, in the old days, John, when they said when your pitch was up, and we'll talk to the professional pitcher here, they used to say, just bend your back more. But I'm not sure if that's working right now for Andre Pallante. He may have to do a little bit more than that. As Pallante is ready to go one more time with a 2-2 count to Bryce Turang. It's on the way. Swing and a miss, and down on strikes goes Turang. As Andre had a little bit more behind that pitch. We are your station break, and let's give it to you now along the line on the Cardinals Radio Network, powered by Gray Bar.
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3: William Contreras stands in. The first pitch he sees is inside for a ball.
2: How about the high fastball for the swing and a miss? And it was high enough,
3: yes,
2: out of the zone where it was unhittable.
3: First strike out of the night for Pallante. As Contreras, having a little bit of a rough go in this series against the Cardinals, he taps one foul toward the Milwaukee dugout. 0-2 on the night and 0-14 in the series. He's deep in the box, holds the bat over his shoulder, much like Paul Goldschmidt used to hold it. Another pitch on the way, and it just misses on the outside corner.
2: I think he still does.
3: Yeah. Two balls, one strike to William Contreras, who's going to the All-Star game.
2: And Goldie's having a good season with the Yankees.
3: He is having a very good season, and they love him there. Another pitch from Pallante. Outside for a ball again, so Contreras draws. Well, he's nearly drawn a walk. He's at 3-1. I think he thought he would walk. He was making a move, and then he realized the ball was there. So in order to save face, he picked up the ball as if he was helping out someone. He waits for a 3-1 count. Here's the pitch from Pallante. Check swing, and he fouls it off near the bat boy in the Cardinal dugout. So now the count's full. Contreras 0-2 on the night. Jake Bowers is on deck, and I like Jake Bowers as a player, but I really would like for him to leave town. He's had some sort of run here. Another pitch, and Contreras goes down on strike swinging. So
2: he doesn't run the first either on a ball of his drop.
3: You know, there's been a couple of things during this series that makes you wonder with Contreras. Not running out a few balls, running down the line with a bat in his hand in that situation.
2: He throws a pop-up

0: to third after a strikeout.
1: That's not the William Contreras that we've been accustomed to seeing.
0: No, it isn't. No, he's been very, very good and a real pro.
1: As Jake Bauer stands in, Bauer sees the first pitch for a ball. Bauer is 2-for-2 on the night. That includes a three-run homer. He bats from the left side, slightly open stance, waits on the next pitch from Pallante, and it's low for a ball. They play Bauer to pull on the infield. A lot of hitting room in right center field. Brian Torres thinks Bauer is going to pull, go the other way as he's playing him very deep in left field. As Bauer waits on the next pitch from Pallante, low for a ball. Three balls, no strikes. Be careful here. When you're swinging the bat like Bauer, you make it the green light.
0: If it looks good,
1: yeah,
0: he'll let her fly.
1: 6-1 lead. Here's the next pitch. Check swing. Did he go? No. So it's ball four. So Jake Bauer draws a two-out walk. And for Pallante, that's his second walk of the evening. And that brings in Andrew Vaughn. Vaughn reached on a fielder's choice. He eventually came around to score, and he also grounded out to second. He bats from the right side, playing first base this evening. Balance stands in the box. First pitch on the way, and it's low for a ball. So Pallante was having a problem getting the ball down. Now he's having a problem getting the ball up.
0: In all likelihood, his last inning, as he is at 91 pitches with this one coming up.
1: Need him to get through this inning for sure. Runner thinks about going. There's a ball that's hit to left field. Torres is there. He's under it. And he makes the catch for the out. So the Brewers strand a runner. We go to the bottom of the fifth. Milwaukee leads 6-1.
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1: Brian Torres leads things off as we go to the bottom of the fifth, where the Cardinals trail the Brewers 6-1. First pitch on the way, it's a breaking ball for a called strike. Nice changeup. As we've seen quite a few changeups this evening from Logan Henderson. And I'll ask both you guys, as the next pitch is on the way to Torres, he pops this one foul. We know how everybody is into swing and miss with velocity. Is the changeup the new weapon of choice for those who don't have the velocity? Because it seems like a pitch that, depending on who you are, everybody has a different grip. And everyone who can't throw hard or throw with the velocity that we see with a Mizorowski, they've gone to the changeup as their swing and miss pitch.

0: Another one on the way to Torres. That's in the dirt, low for a ball.
1: Well, I think it depends on what kind of changeup it is. This guy's changeup is absolutely a swing, and this type of changeup making me think again of Devin Williams. As some people throw a straight change, and you're trying to just get outs with that, you don't mind getting contact with that. More of a straight change, but this is a changeup that moves, and it's very difficult to catch on the bat part of the bat. And you know, this guy's not. Not just throwing the fastball underhand either. He's throwing 95.
0: Yeah, he's getting it up there.
1: Yeah, not Mizorowski number, but 95.
0: Well, if you hang around Mizorowski long enough, you might pick up a few miles per hour on whatever pitch you want to throw.
1: And hopefully he'll pick up some of the checks.
0: As Torres is one ball, two strike, that pitch is outside for a ball.
2: Well, you're talking about different changeups producing the different results.
1: That's right.
2: Weak ground balls and pop-ups.
1: That's right.
0: I think about a guy like Trevor Hoffman who made a living with that great changeup that got him all the way to the Hall of Fame. 2-2 count to Brian Torres. Open stance from the left side. Here's the pitch, ground ball. That is to Terang. He comes up, over, out.
2: Michael Walker, a good changeup.
0: Oh, my goodness.
1: You know, the other thing about that, Claves, is I think there's a very big difference between talking about a reliever and a starter in this regard. Starters, to me, 95 is enough. If you're a pitcher and you know what you're doing, you can get outs. I mean, I think the relievers, there's a real premium on those guys having swing and miss stuff.
0: Jose Fermin stands in. Fermin popped out to the shortstop his first time up. Jose sees the first pitch inside for a ball. You can step into legendary living at One Cardinal Way, luxury apartments overlooking Busch Stadium. 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Next pitch to Fermin. That's a called strike. Dropped another changeup in. Jose has moved around the diamond this season, playing seven different positions. He just shows up to the ballpark with multiple gloves ready to go. As a pitch is high for a ball. Two balls and a strike.
2: He's turned into our 2026 version of the secret weapon.
0: He sure has. And he is a team fan and media favorite, always with a smile. Another pitch to Fermin. He pops this one in the left field. Cheerios there, makes the one-handed catch for the second out.
2: He hit the changeup, hit that off the end of the bat.
0: 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And that brings up Nathan Church. Nathan threw the center his first time up. He bats on the left side. Nathan hitting .245. Swings at the first pitch, taps it to the first baseman. He just steps on the bag for the out. Three up, three down, four. The Cardinals, we go to the sixth. Milwaukee leads 6-1.
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1: Andre Pallante deals just inside, ball one. That looked like a strike on the inside corner, but no challenge by Ivan Herrera as Pallante comes out to open up the sixth inning. That was his 93rd pitch. Milwaukee has a 6-1 lead as Pallante's next offering is a little bit high this time. Two balls, no strikes.
2: Cardinals have activity in the bullpen. Two right-handers throwing. Ready to back up Pallante as this will be his last inning.
1: The sidestep, the kick, the pitch. That's in there, a strike called. To get the fastball over. Ever Jones Financial Advisors are there for the moments that matter. 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The 2-1 pitch. Swing and a miss, couldn't hold up. Going for the slider. Sal Frelick has a two-ball, two-strike count. Well, for any pitcher, Claves, it's usually that one big inning that does them in.
2: Yeah, and it got Pallante in the third inning. And, you know, when the plan B doesn't work for you, it's really hard to recover, especially against a team like Milwaukee who just continues to take advantage of things.
1: So 2-2 pitch, and that is chopped toward third. Fermin gets to it, and he saves a double.
2: Yeah.
1: Fermin was playing over, well off the line against the left-handed batter, and Frelick gets a hit out of it. But had Fermin been another step closer to second base, that would have been down the line for two bases.
2: Good play by Fermin, not only to make that play, as you mentioned, to keep that runner at first. He didn't make the throw. Just put it in your pocket and try and get the next guy, who is Cooper Pratt.
1: Cooper Pratt has six hits and 14 at-bats. And he has driven in four runs in the series, and Oliver Marmol's going to the bullpen. Let's pause here as we'll take our pitching change break. Brought to you by Goodwill. Give hope, give local, give Goodwill. We'll be right back.
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1: Luis Castellum is on out of the Cardinal bullpen, and he throws a sweeper on the first pitch, a big swing and a miss by Cooper Pratt. The second big league outing, two-thirds of an inning here last night, and he's right back in the mix with a runner at first base, nobody out in the sixth inning on a relief of Pallante. And there's a line drive into right, a base hit. The third time Pratt

0: been on tonight. He's 2-for-2, RBI single, a walk. Go along with that base hit. Two on and nobody out.
1: Boy, he looks like a player, doesn't he, Pratt? I mean, numbers weren't good coming into the series, but he's looked good on the defensive end and has had several good at-bats on base all three times. I mean, he's not fooled by anything.
2: You can see why they called him up.
1: Yeah.
2: At such a young age.
0: That's 9 hits for the Brewers. 8 given up by Andre Pallante in 5 innings plus 1 batter. Showing bunt, and it's a foul ball for Joey Ortiz. Ortiz has bounced into a double play and hit into a forced

0: and hit into a force play. 0 for 2, going 6 out of 15 in the series. Andre Pallante left after 97 pitches, 56 strikes. Here is the pitch that's taken outside, showing Bunt taking the bat back. It's 1-1 on Ortiz.
1: We were talking about changeups. This guy's got a pretty good one.
2: He sure does. We saw him in spring training, and he was almost unhittable.
0: Here's a turnaround and no throw to second base. And again, it looked like Ortiz was ready to drop the bat to Bunt. Probably a fact-finding move to second base to see what Ortiz was up to. Will they roll the dice and swing away here? They're on 1-1. They won't. Here's a bunt that's popped up. That belongs to the Cardinal catcher Herrera behind the plate.
1: That helps.
3: Ouch.
0: Two on with one out. Top of the order now in Garrett Mitchell. How about a double play ball here? Mitchell grounded out to the first baseman Burleson in the fourth inning.
1: Castellum was brought right into the game here last night in a tough situation. Ollie was like not afraid to bring him in. A couple guys on. That's kind of an unusual game to be brought into. But he knew he was going to use him anyway, and he was afraid that if the score got closer and it was later, it might be more problematic.
2: He was either going to bring him in then or he'd have to bring him in the eighth inning where the game may have been on the line. So
0: a swing and a miss offering on the changeup. Mitchell is down one strike.
2: You know, one of the things I've noticed with Ollie, there's two people that we've seen this year that he's shown great confidence in, and one is J.J. Weatherholt and Mr. Gastelum.
0: Here's a foul ball back to the screen. 92 on the four-seam fastball fouled off. So the rookie right-hander's ahead, two strikes. We saw a lot of him in spring training. And I think we all like what we saw. Certainly Cardinal management did. The pitch up and away for a ball, 1-2 on Garrett Mitchell. Gastelum. On in relief of Pallante, who's given up 6 runs, 8 hits over 5 innings, and is responsible for Frelick at second base. Pratt is the runner at first, one out. The infield at double play depth, the outfield in some, and around toward left field. A swing and a miss. There's a strikeout of Garrett Mitchell.
1: We've seen a changeup display here in this game, and we've seen a lot of them from their starter, Logan Henderson, who has just a devastating changeup, but that was a pretty good one there by Luis.
0: That's his first big league strikeout, and it's Garrett Mitchell. Two outs for Jackson Churio.
1: So interesting to watch him on our monitor in the slow motion on how he actually throws that, and he flips it, essentially, to get downward spin on it.
0: Here's a sweeper for a strike that catches the outside corner.
2: And can you tell whether it's packed back in his hand?
1: I can't tell. It looked to be loose in his hand, didn't it?
2: Yeah.
1: And kind of the way McGreevy throws his, he's just getting a little bit of an overspin.
0: There's a swing and a miss. A miss on the changeup for Churio, 0-2.
2: Well, whatever the grip is, it's working.
0: Well, two on, two outs, fifth inning, a 5-run lead for Milwaukee at 6-1. The pitch on the way, taken high. One ball, two strikes.
1: Show me fastball.
0: From a young pitcher out of Mexico. And not Mexico, Missouri.
1: Nope.
0: 1-2, but two down. The runners lead the pitch. There's a ground ball to third, and that's taken by Fermin to the bag. 5 unassisted to retire Sal Frelick coming down to third base. So we're going to the bottom of the sixth inning. Time to get the line moving for the Cardinals, who trail by 5. Milwaukee has a 6-1 lead.
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4: It's J.J. Weatherholt with strike one, leading off the Cardinal half of the sixth inning. He's 1-for-2, a double to lead off the game, and the Cardinals couldn't get him home. Weatherholt, Herrera, and Burleson. The pitch, low for a ball. Logan Henderson is on the mound. He's eligible for a win going through 5 innings, opening up the bottom of the sixth with a 6-1 lead. Henderson is ready. His pitch. Weatherholt fouls that out of play off to the left. Ted Drew starts with quality ingredients, fresh dairy, pure honey, and premium toppings all blended to create the creamiest custard around. 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On Chippewa, on old Route 66 in St. Louis. Weatherholt has 8, make that 10 hits in his last 31 at-bats. The pitch. Inside slider, backing Weatherholt away. 2 balls, 2 strikes.
5: Anything can happen, guys, but it seems like a couple of runs here makes it a little bit more possible to be able to come back in the final 3 innings. You feel like you have to get something here in the sixth.
4: Weatherholt checks his swing and takes ball 3 inside.
6: Milwaukee's in their bullpen up and active as well, so I think they're thinking the same thing you're saying, Ricky.
4: Well, look what happened a week ago down in Atlanta when it seemed like all was lost in that game. A 7-run seventh inning turned them right around, and the Cardinals won 11-5. And Weatherholt is hit by a 3-2 pitch, and he's hit by a pitch for the 14th time this season. And sometimes that little spark is all it takes to get the line moving.
5: Yeah, that was a changeup that he got on the side of, and it just sailed right into Weatherholt. And again, that's not a high-velocity pitch. It's a pitch that just hit him in the back of the right leg. He's not throwing that really any harder than 80 miles an hour, 79-80. And he's getting the hook here, John.
4: It is Chris Hook.
5: No, but he's not coming out of the game.
4: He's not coming out of the game, no. He's getting Chris Hook, the pitching coach.
5: There you go.
4: Paying the call. While a right-hander begins throwing in the bullpen for Milwaukee, backing up Logan Henderson.
5: I just didn't want Jim to send us to break there.
4: You almost did. It's a long conference to allow Patrick to warm up, Chad Patrick. We've seen him as a starter and a reliever this year. Well, the mound visit is over, and Ivan Herrera is coming up. Herrera's 0-for-2. His ground out moved Weatherholt to third in the first inning. Alec Burleson struck out on a changeup. The changeup set up a strikeout for Jordan Walker, who took a called third strike. Cardinals didn't score until 2 outs in the fourth inning. Burleson doubled with 1 out. Newbar single with 2 down. The Brewers scored 2 in the second and a big 4-run third inning. Now Ivan Herrera. Henderson's pitch. Herrera takes well outside.

0: First pitch slider off the plate. Herrera's catching tonight. That widespread stance. He'll square up when the pitch comes in. A swing and the ball's popped up. Left side, foul territory. Ortiz racing over by the dugout and the ball goes over the screen. Herrera has been popping the ball up a lot lately.
1: Getting under, dropping that shoulder quite a bit. Chad Patrick's getting loose in the Milwaukee bullpen. Gordon Graceffo is ready to go. He'll start off things for the Cardinals in the seventh.
0: The leadoff hit by pitch.
2: Castellum showed well again. Scoreless inning for him.
0: The 1-1 pitch coming up. Moved to first and falling back to the bag. J.J. Weatherholt, he's in there safely. The Cardinals got their leadoff man on. Now Herrera is waiting for a 1-1 pitch. That's right down the middle. Changeup that came floating over the plate. 1-2. Herrera was called out on strikes his last time up.

0: Martin, Paris. Mackenzie, Fulton, Paris Landing State Park, Dresden, South Fulton, Greenfield, Brewston, Gleason, Kenton, Sharon, Cottage Grove, Latham, Vale, Springville, Roughton, Palmersville, Hollow Rock, and Pernier. 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Repeating, a severe thunderstorm warning has been issued until 9:15 p.m. Central Daylight Time for the following counties in Tennessee: Carroll, Gibson, Henry, Obion, and Wheatley.
1: Three and one on Burleson. Looking for a go pitch here. He hit a home run last night, a double and a home run, and drove in three runs. A lead at first for Weatherhold. He's there with one out. Bond is holding. The pitch inside. That's ball four. A hit by pitch and a walk this inning and an invitation right back into the game. With All-Star Jordan Walker coming to the plate.
2: And we are going to have a pitching move.
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1: 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Chad Patrick on in relief of their starter, Logan Henderson. Patrick inherits a couple of runners. The Cardinals have seen him as a starter and a reliever. 0-2 against the Cardinals. A swing and a miss. A cutter on pitch one to Jordan Walker.
8: Well, one swing and a bat here and right back in it.
1: And this is a man who can do it. The one-strike pitch, here it is. Walker takes outside. Seen two breaking balls and a one-and-one count with Weatherholt hit by a pitch at second base. After the Herrera strikeout, Alec Burleson walked, and that forced Logan Henderson from the game. On the stretch, a look to second, the pitch. Walker checks his swing, and on the appeal, no swing. 2-1. Laying off the cutter, down and away. His pitch recognition is so much better.
2: Oh, my goodness.
8: It's the difference. It's the one single difference in why we are seeing him produce in the manner that he is.
1: Now on 2-1, the runners lead. Walker swings and gets this one in the air down the right field line. A long run for the first baseman and no play for Bond. The ball falls foul on the warning track, on the side track.
8: Well, when you get a second life now, this is going to be a very important next pitch to Jordan Walker.
2: Being able to recognize the pitch like he is helps him stay on pitches away

0: and know the difference between a pitch that's away that he can drive to right and a pitch that's off the plate that he can't reach.
1: And with him being so big in the box, there's not a pitch he can't get to.
2: One of his five hits in the series, a line drive to right field on a pitch away. On 2-2, two on, one out, the batter's timeout taken by Walker. Walker is back in now, and Patrick listens in for the sign by way of pitch com. The 2-2 pitch with two runners on, the Cardinals down by five. The pitch on the way. Walker takes a cutter outside.
0: Jordan saying before the game that he has not been in a home run derby for a long time. He's going to do it, of course, in Philadelphia. He said, I'm going to need to practice that. I just assume he practiced right now.
1: Yeah, exactly. This is a good way to get started.
2: Patrick,
1: maybe get one of those loaded balls they're going to use on Monday night, too. See how far he can hit it.
2: The 3-2, a swing, and there's a drive. Left field. It's a goner of Big McLaren. Off the facing, he drove that one out of here, and the Cardinals indeed are right back in the game. They're down by two in the sixth inning. That's a great way to practice for Monday night in Philadelphia.
0: Well, we always say practice makes perfect, but really perfect practice makes perfect. And that was a perfect swing. He got the count back in his favor and hammered that off the D, I believe, in the Big Mac.
1: I think you're right, yeah. And you know the other thing, Ricky, he stayed down on that pitch. This time last year, he'd be upright trying to lunge at it. He stayed down on that pitch, and he was rewarded with a three-run homer.
2: Here is Lars Nootbaar taking strike one.
0: And it's a ball game now.
2: From 6-0 to 6-4. Now the pitch. And that's taken outside. And that's the first Cardinal home run hit into Big Macklin this season. 73 runs batted in to lead Major League Baseball. Jordan Walker. The 1-1, a strike. Why didn't you ask for something like that earlier, Blades?
1: Well, I wanted to create a little bit more
2: a little drive.
1: Yeah. You want to keep them anxious.
2: Well, I was about to say before the home run, Patrick threw two scoreless innings in the game on Monday night, the game where the Brewers scored four times in the seventh to overcome a 3-0 Cardinal lead. The 1-2 pitch, Nootbaar takes strike three. Didn't like it. There's that pop-up thrown to third by Contreras. Two down. Here is Mason Wynn. Wynn, a ground out and a pop-up. Well, let's see if he can get the line moving with two down. Walker certainly made the Brewers pay for the hit by pitch and the walk. Wynn looks at strike one, right down the middle. Mason has three hits and 14 at-bats in the series, a double and a run batted in. Right-hander against right-hander. Patrick's pitch is swung on, and that's hit to left field. But it's in the park. It stays in for Churio to make the catch. A three-run sixth inning. Ricky has the seventh, as the Brewers' 6-0 lead has been cut to 6-4.
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2: Sweeper misses outside, ball one. Here we go in the top of the seventh inning. The game's done a tighten up. It's now 6-4 Milwaukee as the Cardinals got three runs on one hit in the sixth inning. That was a Walker homer. Swing and a foul back by Bryce Terang, who's leading off the seventh. And it is Luis Gastelum is in the game still. He's getting a second inning of work here. And he was able to throw a scoreless sixth inning in relief of Palante, who went five. Next delivery is the changeup, and it misses outside to Terang. Terang has grounded out, singled, and struck out in this game. 6-4 Milwaukee. Action in the Cardinals' pen. Russo was warming up last inning. There's another changeup. That misses outside. Luis spells his last name. Well, his parents do as well. G-A-S-T-E-L-U-M. Gastelum is how he says it. There's a strike on the inside corner. And how he says his last name is very difficult for English-speaking people to know how to say it right. And it's,
3: we've heard it pronounced, what, a half a dozen
2: different ways. And just, you can say it how you want. I'm going to call him Gasty. There's a ball hit hard to center field. Church is on the move. He's back to the track. He looks up, and it's gone. A home run to straightaway center field for Bryce Terang, and the Brewers answer back quickly. A leadoff home run in the seventh inning, and it's now 7-4 Milwaukee.
3: What do you expect? It's the seventh inning. That's been the unlucky number for the Cardinals here this week.
2: And that's going to be the last pitch we see from Gastelum, as he got a fastball middle in, and Terang turned on it. And we're going to have a pitching change. And this pitching change is brought to you by Goodwill. Give hope, give local, give Goodwill. We'll be right back.
4: It's time. Long ball. The field. Grand slam. Cardinals win.
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1: William Contreras bats against Gordon Graceffo, and he misses high for a ball. Graceffo, in game number 38 this year for the Cardinals, has not given up a lot of hits. And he's given up some hard hit balls, but he's kind of been fortunate in that regard. He does have 20 walks, but just 20 strikeouts, so that's not the best of ratios, but a good ERA. Check swing, ground ball to second, and Weatherholt's going to have to hurry, and he does, to throw out Contreras. That was an excuse-me swing, and he is out. 3.14 ERA for Graceffo, an ERA of pi coming into the game today. We're in the seventh inning. It's 7-4 Milwaukee.
2: He's trying to round out his game.
1: He is. One out, and it is Bowers at the plate, who's been a handful. He has singled, homered, and walked in this game. Kind of waiting for them to pinch hit for him at some point. Kind of like it when that happens in the middle of the game, which they typically do. He's kind of been on a in-and-out deal, but that normally happens.
2: Vaughn's already in the game.
1: That's right, with Andrew Vaughn. The 1-0 pitch is on the outside corner from Graceffo.
3: That tarp's off section is starting to grow a little bit.
1: It sure is. They got excited by that Walker home run in the bottom of the sixth inning, and they added to their number. Great recruiting tool when their team is on the move. 1-1 the count, and the pitch is fouled off to the left and out of play. 1-2.
2: There was a restaurant in Columbia. Stayed open late nights way back in the day. Had a commercial on. Said, do you know that pi r square? And he goes, oh, no. Pi r round, cobbler r square.
1: That's a math joke.
3: And with you being a
1: I like it.
3: Math champion.
2: Being the math alternate.
3: Exactly.
1: There's a pitch low, and it's going to be challenged. Herrera is challenging it. And we'll see how this works out. He was convinced it was a strike, and he was right. He almost just went ahead and threw that ball around just for fun. That would be a little bit kind of on the overconfident side, but
2: he would have been right.
1: He'd have been right. Here's something we know we're right about, that this copyrighted broadcast is presented by authority of the St. Louis Cardinals LLC and may not be reproduced or retransmitted in any form, and the accounts and descriptions of this game may not be
3: disseminated
1: without the express written consent of
3: the St. Louis Cardinals.
1: Brought to you by
3: Brown
1: and Crouppen,
3: a great
1: law
3: firm.
1: There we go. And it's strike one to Andrew Vaughn.
2: First time that's ever been done in this booth, the three-man disclaimer.
3: Talk about getting your money's worth.
1: One strike pitch is taken low. Well, the Globetrotters used to do the three-man weave, so we just did the three-man disclaimer. We're just as smooth as Curly Neal and Meadowlark Lemon.
3: Who was Bob Gibson's roommate
1: with the
3: Harlem Globetrotters.
1: I knew that because you told me that, which was awesome. The 1-1 delivery is a grounded foul.
2: It's awesome that Bob Gibson played with the Globetrotters.
1: Yes.
3: I think Bob was the kind of athlete he could have done anything he wanted to do.
2: No question. You know, the way Dave Winfield was being courted to play so many different sports.
3: Drafted by three different leagues.
2: Mm-hmm.
1: Vaughn has a 1-2 count. Graceffo trying to finish off the seventh inning. Here's a ground ball foul. A leadoff home run this inning by Terang. Yeah, three-run lead now for Milwaukee. Then who will the Cardinals have coming up, you might ask?
2: Who will the Cardinals have coming up, we ask?
1: Well, I'm glad somebody, actually two people asked, and maybe more. Brian Torres, Jose Fermin, and Nathan Church. And maybe some pinch hit possibilities, too, in that Cardinal bench. Swinging a foul off to the right and out of play. The Cardinals have Crooks, Pajes, Blaze Jordan, and Nelson Velasquez available to pinch hit. And I assume that Patrick would be back out for that seventh inning. He gave up the home run to Walker. Graceffo delivers. That pitch is hit hard to center field. Again on the move is Church. He's going to catch this one, though. Backpedaling just in front of the warning track for out number three. Time for the seventh inning stretch. Presented by Spectrum. 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Milwaukee leads by 3-7-4.
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1: Brian Torres leads off the bottom of the seventh inning and takes strike one. 7-4 Milwaukee in a game brought to you by Budweiser, official beer sponsor of Major League Baseball. 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Torres, Fermin, and Church, a ground ball to second. That's handled by Terang, and he throws out Torres. And in between innings, Claves, I don't know if you went to the barcode or not and downloaded the free Big Mac for everybody here at the ballpark.
2: I was about to.
1: For that home run that was hit in the left field. I couldn't get my phone up fast enough.
2: It's amazing that's the first one hit.
1: I know.
2: There this
1: I'm surprised by that. Right into the front row of Big Mac Land. And that was not down the line Big Mac Land. That was more right center Big Mac Land.
2: About another 10 feet and he would have been out of Big Mac
1: Land. That's right.
2: Probably closer to Ballpark Village.
1: That should count as Big Mac Land, don't you think?
2: Yeah, I extended. Yeah.
1: Yeah, Big Mac Land extended.
2: You hit it that far.
1: So you can download, and if they hit it that far and it goes out that way, then you download the app on the board and you get a free franchise from McDonald's. Think?
2: Well,
1: run that by McDonald's.
2: Jimmy Williams. We'll call Jimmy Williams and see if he wants to give away one of his franchises.
1: 2-0 the count on for me, and I don't think we're going to get an answer on that one. There's a strike.
2: Oh, we'll get one.
1: We'll get this might not be the one we want. Seventh inning stretch, by the way, was presented by Spectrum. It's internet, mobile, and streaming TV all from one place. Cardinals need to get that line moving again. Mascareras, ground ball, first base, and it's going to be fair but handled by Vaughn, who takes it himself. Fermin hit that one weakly. Kind of a late swing, an emergency hack. And it's two out, nobody on. Nothing doing here against Patrick in the home half of the seventh inning. Nathan Church is a guy that had three home runs on the road trip in 5 days. And he was hitting big home runs.
2: Hot, yeah.
1: Big home runs.
2: Key moments on the trip.
1: He is, unfortunately, 0 for his last 12 now. But he can get hot quick. Why not right now in front of Weatherholt? First pitch to him is outside for a ball. Like a strike to me.
2: Aaron Ashby's now up warming for Milwaukee.
1: All he is 12-1 out of their pen. Yeah. How about that?
2: And he's going to watch the All-Star game on TV.
1: There's a strike. And I thought of, it's almost kind of poignant for me because the Cardinals actually, not the Cardinals, the Dodger family and other major league teams lost one of their veteran guys, Phil Regan, 2 days ago, passed away. I believe he was 92.
2: 89.
1: And his nickname was the Vulture. Because
2: really?
1: He would come into games, and every time he came into the game, they'd win. And I think one year he won 18 or 19 games, something like that.
2: I do remember
1: but
2: that.
1: But just a nice gentleman, a really terrific scout for a long time. A swing and a miss by Church. And again, we acknowledge his passing just a couple of days ago. Great baseball guy, longtime scout. He's the one that came into an office and told me I was traded to the
2: really?
1: Dodgers in Chicago. He delivered the good news.
2: And you went on to have success there.
1: My team did. Yes, they did. Two balls, two strikes, two outs. Swing and a miss. Church goes down swinging. He's 0 for 3, and the Cardinals are 1-2-3 in the bottom of the seventh. We're off to the top of the eighth inning. Cardinals are going to have to score quickly and keep them from scoring. 7-4 is our score.
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2: Jordan Graceffo throws a high 94-mile-an-hour four-seamer, ball one for Sal Frelick. Frelick came into this game one for his last 19 and is two out of three tonight with a run batted in. We're in the eighth inning with the Brewers leading by three. The pitch up and away for a ball. It was 2-0 Milwaukee after two, 6-0 after three, 6-1 after four, and then 6-4 going to the seventh inning, when Bryce Terang led off with a home run. 7-4 Milwaukee. The pitch, a strike called. 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
3: Yep.
2: Graybar does that. That's Mike Claiborne alongside. Ricky Horton is here tonight. Jim Jackson, our producer engineer. The wrap-up of a five-game series over 4 days with the Milwaukee Brewers. The pitch, taken high for a ball.
3: Well, you talk about a team in Milwaukee, and we've seen everyone. They've had a couple of guys who the Cardinals have been able to keep under control, but they've had some guys pick them up. Yelich picked them up for a couple of games. Jake Bowers has picked up William Contreras.
2: Here's a strike on the outside corner, 3-2.
3: Sal Frelick was reasonably quiet until tonight.
2: A total of 10 hits, two extra base hits, the home runs for the Milwaukee Brewers. The pitch on the way, a swing and a miss. Graceffo strikes out Frelick. Let's pause for station identification for our fans in Salem, Arkansas, listening in over KSAR and the rest of our great St. Louis Cardinals radio network powered by Graybar.
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2: Graceffo deals strike one to Cooper Pratt. Jim Jackson is our producer-engineer. Jonathan Camp is in the St. Louis studio tonight. We have the Braves coming in for three, leading to the All-Star break beginning tomorrow night at 7:15. A pitch that just missed the inside corner. One ball and one strike. And the Brewers have a lefty warming up in the bullpen, Aaron Ashby. Graceffo is ready and his 1-1 pitch. Right there, a strike on the outside corner. Cooper Pratt has been on base all three times tonight with an RBI single, a walk, and a base hit. He was stranded in the sixth inning. Right-hander facing right-hander. Pratt is ready, and so is Gordon Graceffo, the third Cardinal pitcher of the night. Now foul ball out of play off to the right. Andre Pallante went five innings plus a batter, giving up six runs, eight hits. He walked two, struck out two, and allowed a home run to Jake Bowers. Bowers has two doubles and a home run and has five hits in the series. The 1-2 pitch. Bounced foul off to the left by Pratt.
3: Good pitch by Graceffo. Jammed him that time.
2: Pratt is only 21 years old, and he turned pro out of high school in Mississippi. He stands back in. Pratt hit 241 at AAA.

0: Pitch to him. A swing and a miss. The Cardinals throw the ball around the infield. The third strikeout for Graceffo.
1: Same pitch, same location. The only difference, Pratt didn't foul that one off. He missed it completely.
0: That was bearing in on Pratt, well off the inside corner. But it looked like it was going to be over the inside half of the plate. Here's Joey Ortiz. He's 0 for 3 tonight. Tried to bunt his last time up and fouled out to Herrera, the catcher. First pitch, low. New ball thrown into play by Ivan Herrera. When the Cardinals come up in the bottom of the eighth inning, we're looking at the top of the order. Weatherholt, Herrera, and Burleson. And Ashby is getting ready to face Weatherholt. A strike on the outside corner. 1-1 here for the ninth place hitter, Ortiz. The way the Cardinal lineup is set, it's left, right, left, right, left, all the way on down.
1: Well, that's how they started off their last inning where they scored three runs.
0: Here's the pitch that's taken low and in. Only thing is, a right-handed pitcher gave up the home run. And if you can get to Walker facing a lefty, that's not all that bad unless they have a right-hander backing them up, and I'm sure they will. But Ashby has been quite good out of the pen this year. Here's a pitch that's taken inside, a 3-1 count on Ortiz with two outs.
1: Yeah, he's been good against lefties and righties. He's having a heck of a season. I'll tell you another guy who's really caught my eye, John, is Joey Ortiz. If you watch him hit. But, man, he's played some really good defense. Big home run in this series as well.
0: The 3-1 pitch to him. He takes ball four down and in, and he's a two-out base runner with Garrett Mitchell getting a chance here in the eighth for Milwaukee. Graceffo had retired the first four batters, or first five batters, striking out three of them before issuing the two-out walk to Ortiz. Mitchell tonight has a hit, a run scored. He's grounded out twice and struck out. The difference in the game, that four-run third inning. The pitch. Check swing. And he did not offer on a pitch that's high. 1-0 on Mitchell. Mitchell is out of UCLA. He's 27 years old.
1: Plays some pretty good center field, too.
0: He had a left oblique strain last year. 25 games with Milwaukee. The pitch. He puts this one in the air. Foul going out of play down the left field line. Well, tomorrow night, the Cardinals get to see Chris Sale.
1: He may be as good of a lefty starter there is in the game right now.
0: They didn't see him in Atlanta when the Cardinals took two out of three on the last road trip. But that's tomorrow night at 7:15. Kyle Leahy will be after his eighth win for the Cardinals. Pickoff throw to first and diving back safely, Ortiz. Ortiz has five steals in nine attempts. One ball, one strike, two outs. Ortiz, another big lead. Burleson is holding. He doesn't go, and the pitch is taken for a strike. 95.
1: Matt Swanson is now up throwing for the Cardinals.
0: 95 mile an hour fastball. As Graceffo rushed it up there. Ortiz, a little bit bigger lead now at first base with a 1-2 count, two down. Ortiz is leaning. He doesn't go, and the pitch taken low. 2-2. 2-2 on Mitchell. Christian Yelich has been the leadoff man, DHing the first four games in the series. He's available off the bench tonight. Mitchell has taken over in the leadoff role. On 2-2. The pitch on the way. A foul ball out of play off to the left. And that time Ortiz didn't have quite as big a lead at first.
1: No, the base is open for him to steal. And what's the worst thing could happen? You have Mitchell leading off the next inning.
0: We're in the top of the eighth. 7-4 Milwaukee out hitting the Cardinals tonight. 10-4. The runner goes now, and the pitch is taken for strike three. Graceffo strikes out the side. He walked Ortiz and left him on. Well, it's late. The Cardinals need to get the line moving, going to the bottom of the eighth inning with Milwaukee up 7-4.
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10: Well, here's Aaron Ashby, left-hander facing Weatherholt, up and in, ball one. Weatherholt, he'll be back out of the way. He was hit by a pitch his last time up and scored on the three-run homer by Jordan Walker in the sixth inning. We're in the bottom of the eighth. The Cardinals are down by three. Lefty against lefty. The pitch, Weatherholt takes a strike, one and one. And for Ashby, 12 and one. He has opened one game, appearing in his 44th game overall, a 3.19 ERA.
11: 71 strikeouts.
10: There's a fastball in there, 97 for a strike. Ashby, born in Kansas City, Missouri, the 24th of May, 1998. He played at Crowder Junior College in Missouri. So did Mizorowski. Take me home, country roads, to West Virginia for West Virginia's J.J. Weatherholt. There's a chopper up the middle of the infield. Getting to it, Terang throws, safe at first. A good stretch by Vaughn made that close.
12: Very good stretch by Vaughn, but J.J. coming hard out of the box. That's one thing I like about him. He goes hard down the line no matter what.
10: Weatherholt, he felt he had a great shot at a hit. Terang got to it, had to take an extra step, get a grip on the ball and throw across, and J.J. just beat the throw. The Cardinals have their leadoff man on, and here's Ivan Herrera looking to get on base for the first time tonight. Terang made that a very close play, right along with Vaughn's stretch. The pitch in there for a strike. Herrera

0: Herrera has grounded out, struck out, and struck out.
1: Yvonne used to feast off of lefties. This season, just hitting 258.
0: Right-handed batter, left-handed pitcher. Ashby a look to first base. His pitch. That bounces, blocked by Contreras. One ball and one strike. Life is full of challenges, and we never know what someone else may be facing. 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There's a chopper up the third baseline, foul, rolling over toward the Milwaukee dugout. And a 1-2 count on Ivan Herrera, who has hit 11 home runs. He has driven in 40. Ashby with the sign by way of pitch com. The pitch on the way. Herrera takes high and outside, 2-2. There's a big opening on the right side of the infield for Ivan Herrera.
1: He shoots that gap, then Weatherholt will easily be at third, and Ivan, we're going to run a little bit. He might find himself at second.
0: From the stretch, the 2-2 pitch. Ashby lets the pitch timer wind down to one, a swing and a foul. Herrera stays alive.
1: Good pitch by Ashby. Boy, that one ran that one in on Herrera, and he was able to foul it off.
0: Ashby's last seven appearances, 2-0, the 4.26 ERA. He has given up three earned runs, seven hits over six and a third.
1: He is hittable. There's no doubt about that.
0: Now we're going to have a mound visit by Contreras, as Contreras and Ashby are not on the same page on the 2-2 pitch. Cool mound visit to use. And Contreras doesn't stay long. He's back behind the plate now. The Cardinals were down 2-0 after 2, 6-0 after 3, 6-1 after 4, and then 6-4 after 6. The Brewers got a home run by Terang in the 7th. The 2-2 pitch coming up from Ashby. Down and in, a full count for Ivan Herrera. If the Cardinals are going to come back in this one, patience is a key.
1: Have to get some base runners on. Milwaukee's bullpen is quiet.
0: Ashby with the sign. Weatherholt leads at first. The pitch. Herrera takes ball four, and the Cardinals have two on with nobody out for Alec Burleson. The tying run is at the plate. And the way this game was going, Claves, you knew that was going to occur either this inning or the next.
1: Yeah, you're right.
0: Get that tying run to the plate.
1: And, you know, the walk has come back to help the Cardinals this evening in a couple situations. Let's see if it can help here. Lefty on lefty, and Burley was good against left-handers last night. Let's see what he can do now.
0: A swing and a miss on a slider. One strike. Burleson pulling off that pitch ever so slightly. He has a double, a run scored, a walk and a run scored tonight. Weatherholt at second, Herrera at first base. Ashby with the pitch. There's a swing and a bouncing ball to third. A throw to second, out, and on to first. Not in time.
1: Yeah, they might want to look and see if he made the tag there. Well, Herrera gets up and runs back to the dugout. But, boy, I'll tell you one thing. Terang was hung out. He may have just barely scraped second base as he was coming across to make the throw.
0: 5-4 in the out of Herrera. Burleson is at first, and Jordan Walker comes up representing the tying run. He put three on the board with a swing to Big Macland in the sixth inning. And here comes Chris Hook, the pitching coach, on a slow walk out there as a right-hander begins throwing in the Milwaukee bullpen. Burleson looking to make contact, bounced into a force play. He's the runner at first. And Weatherholt was able to advance to third. Henderson started, went 5 1/3. Chad Patrick, an inning and 2/3. Henderson tagged for three runs. Patrick for one, giving up the home run to Walker.
1: Abner Uribe is warming in the Milwaukee bullpen.
0: The mound visit is over, and Walker steps to the plate. He has struck out, grounded out, and hit one out. 22 home runs for Walker. 73 runs.

0: batted in. He swings and misses, going for a sinking fastball. He was expecting something with a little more elevation. 0-1. He was geared up for the 97-mile-an-hour fastball. The pitch on the way. Walker taps that up the third baseline. Foul. He's in the hole. 0-2.
1: Threw him a 99-mile-an-hour sinker. You don't see lefties throwing 99-mile-an-hour sinkers very often, but we're starting to see a few more of them.
0: Ashby is ready. Walker uses the batter's timeout, with Ashby anticipating that from Jordan Walker. Walker leading the majors and runs batted in with 73. 0-2, one out. Runners at first and third. From the stretch. The pitch for Jordan Walker. He swings and strikes out, missing a curveball. That's twice tonight. Walker has struck out with Weatherholt at third base. But the last time up, Walker hit one out.
1: Good pitch by Ashby.
0: And now it's lefty against lefty with Newbar stepping up. Newbar.

0: Newbar stepping up. Newbar singled in a run in the fourth inning. Put the Cardinals on the board with a two-out RBI hit, scoring Burleson. And Newbar represents the tying run. Here's Ashby from the stretch. The pitch. Newbar checks his swing, takes downstairs. Mason Wynn swings the bat in the on-deck area. But the Cardinals have two outs in their half of the eighth inning. The pitch to Newbar. Curveball bends in for a strike. One and one. Number 21, Lars Newbar out of USC. Wearing white batting gloves, slightly open stance. Ashby from the belt, the kick and the pitch. A swing and a foul. One and two on Newbar.
1: Well, Ashby's getting it up there. 97, 98, 99.
0: An infield hit for Weatherhold, a walk for Herrera. Burleson grounded into a force play, and then Walker with first and third struck out. The pitch, Newbar takes a ball in the dirt, rolling just to the left of Contreras. Burleson thought about moving up, but saw the ball didn't go very far away from the all-star catcher. Two and two on Newbar. He's looking to put a charge into one. Very deep right field for Freelich. Hitting room, deep right center. Ashby with the pitch inside, a full count. And the catcher is challenging Contreras, challenging the pitch, and it is
2: pitching the ball. Milwaukee has one remaining.
1: Can he get any closer?
0: Three and two on Newbar. Burleson will be running at first base. Weatherhold looking on from third. Many of the fans stand here at Busch Stadium. The runner goes. The pitch is swung on, and there's a high pop fly, short right center. Terang, the second baseman, makes the catch, and the Cardinals strand two. We go to the ninth with Milwaukee leading 7-4.
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0: It's Matt Swanson out of the Cardinal bullpen, pitching to Milwaukee in the ninth inning with Jackson Churio, the leadoff batter, taking strike one. Gordon Graceffo was really good. Two innings, one walk, four strikeouts.
1: He's answered the bell here recently, and that's something that the Cardinals were looking for, that bridge guy, and he gives them multiple innings.
0: There's a foul out of play off to the right, 0-2 on Jackson Churio.
1: And the problem is you won't have them available until maybe Saturday.
0: But here is Sponson trying to make quick work if he can, of Milwaukee in the

0: ninth inning and get his team back in the batter's box. And there's a shot fair down the right field line. That rolls to the corner. Churio has at least two. And the throw by Newt Barr comes to the middle infield. It's a leadoff double in the ninth inning. That's his second hit tonight. Only his third hit in the series. 3 for 21.
1: They get the meat of the batting order now for Milwaukee. This is going to be a tough task to keep Churio at second base.
0: There's Bryce Durang. An RBI single, a stolen base, a run scored, and his 13th home run of the year. That made it the three-run game we have now. His home run came in the seventh inning after Walker closed the gap to two. The pitch in for a strike. You've seen the Stiefel patch on every Cardinals jersey, one of America's fastest-growing wealth management and investment banking firms, proudly rooted in St. Louis. Stiefel, where success meets success. Swanson, with Fermin playing in on the grass at third, deals a high fastball and a good grab there by Herrera to keep the ball from going to the backstop, one and one. The Cardinals got the three-run homer from Walker in the sixth, but then Terang had an answer in the seventh inning against Gastelum. There's a ball that's fouled down the left field line out of play. One ball, two strikes on Terang, and Swanson could use a strikeout here.
1: Terang can be a tough out here, but you can get him on a strikeout. And he's over 100 now.
0: 102. With a runner on second, nobody out. The pitch outside, two balls, two strikes. The Milwaukee Brewers have won 7 out of 9 games against the Cardinals. The Cardinals broke a 7-game losing streak to Milwaukee with the 5-1 win last night. The pitch, a swing and a high fly ball, left center field. Backing up on this one, Brian Torres. He makes the catch, tagging it second. Churio makes third base with no problem. Pretty good throw in there, but Churio is in safely.
1: Good throw and good relay.
0: Relay by Wynn.
1: Too far when you go to the track like that. Tell you one thing, Torres has played multiple positions and has accounted for himself reasonably well.
0: Then here is Contreras, 0 for 4 tonight, 0 for 16 in the series. But he has struck out just twice. The infield plays in. The Cardinals cannot afford to give up anymore. They're down by 3 in the ninth. The pitch, a swing, and this is popped into short right field. Coming on, Newt Barr makes the catch. Churio's going to try it. The throw, the tag, he is safe. Oh. Herrera diving for Churio, and the call is safe by Todd Titchener. A sacrifice fly for Contreras on a shallow fly ball to right field.
1: Good throw by Newt Barr. I'm surprised how he missed it.
0: The call on the field is safe. And Churio with the slide avoided the tag.
1: Good play by Churio.
0: He was diving far into foul territory and reaching with the oven mitt on the left hand. And he was able to drag that across the plate to score. And it's 8-4 Milwaukee with two outs in the ninth inning. There's a foul ball off to the right. You were right, Claves. It's going to be hard to keep Churio on second base.
1: Well, this changes things. You're down now by 4.
0: Down by a slam. They had Uribe warming in their bullpen. The pitch, ball high. One ball, one strike on Jake Bowers.

0: strike on Jake Bowers. Bowers has been on three times with a single, a three-run homer in the four-run third inning, and a walk in the fifth. He struck out on a challenge in the seventh. Wynn, Torres, and Fermin are the scheduled batters in the ninth for the Cardinals. A ball high and wide, 2-1. Belante gave up six in five innings plus one batter. Gastelum gave up one. And now Svensson has given up a run. The pitch, a foul straight back, 2-2 on Jake Bowers. The Atlanta Braves are here tomorrow night. Chris Sale against Kyle Leahy. 7:15 game time. Airtime 6:20. Ricky Orton will have the lineups at 7:05. First pitch 7:15. The pitch. A swing and a miss. Bowers strikes out. But the Brewers have added on and lead by a slam, going to a do-or-die bottom of the ninth. 8-4 Milwaukee.
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0: It's Abner Uribe. He's coming on to pitch. He worked the ninth inning, giving up a walk with a strikeout in game one, the afternoon game of the day-night doubleheader on Tuesday. As he faced Walker, getting him on a pop-out. And it was Nukbar with a walk. Mason Wynn pinch running for him. But he was left on as Torres was called out on strikes and Church grounded out. That was on Tuesday. Here's Mason Wynn taking outside with the run in the seventh, the run in the ninth inning. Those runs are so hard to get back. So the Cardinals clawed within two.

0: 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Of course, all the games, you can hear them on the radio. The 1-2 pitch. Wynn checks his swing on a slider down and away. He was able to hold up just in time. The Cardinals got down too far early. But they're trying to make a run of it here in the ninth.
1: Playing catch up against a team like Milwaukee is really hard.
0: A swing and a tap foul. Another pretty good slider by Uribe. And that was a good defensive swing by Wynn. He's kind of shaking his head and smiling. I don't think he knows how he made contact with that one. That was that good a pitch.
1: He was bailing out as he was swinging.
0: But he lives to see at least one more here from Abner Uribe. The Milwaukee right-hander deals. Wynn hits a ground ball to the shortstop. Pratt has it and throws out his counterpart. So we pause for an ID here on the Cardinals Radio Network, powered by Graybar.
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0: Mama Mike Claiborne, Ricky Horton, I'm John Rooney at Busch Stadium, where the Cardinals trail by four with one out in the bottom of the ninth and nobody on. Ryan Torres tried to hold up his swing. He couldn't. Missing a slider that dropped out of the zone. Torres has lined to deep right, grounded out, and grounded out. Both ground outs to the second baseman, Bryce Terang. Uribe with the pitch. Down and in. One ball and one strike. Coming off a road trip where the Cardinals won two out of three in Atlanta and two out of three at Chicago against the Cubs, Milwaukee was able to erase a three-run deficit with a four-run seventh inning to win game one, and that set the tone for them. A swing and a miss. It's one and two on a 100-mile-an-hour sinker. Uribe has just been keeping that one in his back pocket. One and two, one out.
1: Yeah, be careful of the slider here again.
0: And the way he pitches, it doesn't have to be in the strike zone. Uribe working from the stretch with nobody on. Brings in the pitch. A swing and a half swing, no swing. Or did he foul that one?
1: I thought he may have just got a piece of it.
0: He got a piece of it to stay alive. And that was the slider you spoke of. So the count is one and two. Playing off the third baseline, Ortiz. Left-handed batter at the plate. The pitch to Torres. A swing, and that's hit down the left field line, going out of play. The Cardinals have been out hit tonight. Make that 11-5 and trail 8-4. Six left on for Milwaukee. The Cardinals have stranded four. The 1-2 pitch. That's swung on, and that's lined to left field. And on the run, Churio is able to get there. He was kind of backing up when he got there.
1: He was playing Torres to go the other way toward the line, and he had a little bit of a run to get there, but he was able to make the play.
0: Yeah, he was slowing down and caught that chest high. He was able to score on a shallow fly ball to right field to make it 8-4. He was so quick to the ball, yeah. And then he slowed down to make the catch.
1: Took the right route.
0: Here is Jose Fermin, who's 0 for 3 tonight. Fermin has gone 4 for 15 in the series with a double and a homer. He takes ball one. The Cardinals are down to their last out, trailing 8-4. And we go back to a play that was not made at third base in the second inning that led to a couple of runs for Milwaukee. It was a comebacker, and we have a pitch timer violation. So ball two, 2-0 for Fermin. Violation on Uribe. But there was a comebacker to Pallante throwing to third to try to get Bowers. The throw, it kind of pulled Fermin

0: out of
1: with
0: position.
1: His momentum closer, like his movement to home plate where he had to try to come back to third. A good slide by Bowers. He was safe. The pitch is outside. 3-0 is the count on Jermaine.
0: Yeah, at that point, the Cardinals, that opened up an inning. They scored two runs in that inning. Then they come back and tack on four more, and the Cardinals have been swimming upstream ever since.
1: 3-0 with two outs. There is ball four, low and in. Fermin is on, and Nathan Church is coming to the plate. Ashby walked one in the eighth inning. And two times tonight, Claves, the Cardinals had Weatherhold at third base less than two outs and didn't score him either time.
0: Yeah, and that's something you just can't, you can't let that happen. I mean, you've had a lot of opportunities here. And
1: here's Church taking down and in, a slider or a sinking fastball that had a little down and in movement to it at 99. And Church saw that, picked that up well, knew it wasn't going to be a strike. Fermin takes a lead at first, the pitch. And that's over at the knees, one ball, one strike. Church is 0 for 3 tonight, 0 for his last 13. Fermin walked with two gone. Now the pitch. A swing and a shot. Ooh. Just foul. Back of first and on down the right field line.
0: Man, that was just foul. Fermin would have been able to score from first on that play.
1: Fermin back to first base, and the Cardinals are down to their last strike tonight, trailing 8-4 to Milwaukee.
0: They need base runners.
1: Church is trying to get Weatherholt to the plate, but he's down on the count, 1-2. Fermin with an enormous lead. And he takes off for second as Church takes a ball low. Fermin is on second on defensive indifference. Runner in scoring position, two outs. Fermin takes his lead, 2-2 on Church. Uribe, a look to second base, the pitch. There's a tap foul. And we continue.
0: Uribe's just said, I'm just going to keep throwing fastballs at this point.
1: Well, he may drop a slider down and in here for Nathan Church, who struck out swinging in the seventh inning. That was against Patrick. The 2-2 pitch. Ground ball up the middle of the infield. Frelick has it. Throws to first. This ballgame has come to an end. And the Brewers took 4 out of 5 in this series. Winning tonight 8-4. Mike Claiborne and I will talk about it after this.
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2: Well, the Cardinals find themselves 2-8 this season against the division-leading Milwaukee Brewers. As Milwaukee won 4 out of 5 in this series, winning tonight's game 8-4. And we talk about the razor-thin margin for errors or mistakes or errors in judgment. It was the missed play at third base

0: was the misplay at third base with Bowers trying to advance on a ball hit back to Pallante, who did the right thing throwing to third base, but the throw and the momentum for Fermin kind of carrying him toward home plate. He had to catch it, tried to double back to make the tag, and with a stop and a restart by Bowers, he was able to get to third safely, and the Brewers were able to turn that into an RBI single from Frelick, an RBI hit from Cooper Pratt, and a 2-0 lead, and then added on four in the third inning, and that was just too much for the Cardinals to overcome, even though Jordan Walker gave us some excitement by hitting a three-run homer that closed the gap to 6-4.
1: Yeah, and Henderson did a really nice job keeping things in check. Walker hit the home run off of a reliever, but, you know, bottom line is this is a Milwaukee team that does not miss out on it, taking advantage of you, and they were able to do it throughout the course of the series. If nothing else, the Cardinals learn where they need to be. Milwaukee has set the standard in this division, if not the National League right now. And what are they now, 6-2 on a road trip? I mean,
0: They won two out of three in Arizona, and they ended up taking four out of five. And they'll go on to play at Pittsburgh, going to the All-Star break. So they stay within the division while the Cardinals go out of the division to play the Atlanta Braves. But Milwaukee has the pitching to stay in games. And it wasn't a barrage. There were a couple of home runs that helped make the difference, but singles put them in position to keep pressure on Pallante, as Pallante had a lot of pitches up and in the zone today that happened to be hit through holes in the infield or line drives to the outfield. And Pallante finds himself at 10-6 with the loss. And Logan Henderson, coming back from the injured list, dazzled the Cardinals with his changeup and a pretty lively fastball, throwing an occasional breaking ball, and he picked up his third win in four decisions.
1: Yeah, and their bullpen was, again, solid. Once again, they gave up the home run to Walker, but other than that, they made sure that the Cardinals stayed down. And, again, you have to tip your cap to them. But the other issue is you can't wait too long and think about this one, because here come the Atlanta Braves, and we're going to see Chris Sale tomorrow night, one of the best lefties in the game.
0: You're right about that, Claves. And our play of the game is presented by Marriott St. Louis Grand. Book your Grand Slam Cardinals ticket package right now. We'll hear the play when we come back.
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0: Well, tonight against the Brewers, J.J. Weatherholt got a double to right field against Logan Henderson. Moved up on a ground out by Von Herrera, but Alec Burleson struck out on a changeup from Henderson. A changeup set up a strikeout for Walker. He was caught looking at a fastball on the inside part of the plate. The Cardinals left Weatherholt at third. Then in the second with one out, Jake Bowers got a base hit. That was his fourth hit in

0: 13 at-bats in the series. Moved up on a wild pitch by Pallante. And then a comebacker by Andrew Vaughn. Pallante looked to third with Bowers trying to advance. The throw over there was a little off. Fermin running toward third base caught it with his momentum carrying him toward home plate. Had to try to double back to get Bowers, who stopped, restarted, and reached around to tag third base safely. The Cardinals could not get an out. After that, Sal Frelick singled in a run. So did Cooper Pratt. It was 2-0 Milwaukee. Then in the third inning, Milwaukee got the line moving with the top of the order. A base hit by Garrett Mitchell. A single by Jackson Churio. An RBI hit by Bryce Terang, moving the runner Churio to third. Terang stole second. And one out later, Jake Bowers came to the plate for the play of the game presented by Marriott St. Louis Grand.
1: 1-1 the count to Bowers. After that strike, next pitch, a curveball, and that's hammered over the head of Nootbaar and into the bullpen and right. And there's your big fly. A three-run homer for Jake Bowers on a ball that was hung in the middle of the plate by Pallante.
0: The Cardinals scored a run with a double and a two-out single. Burleson doubled, a two-out base hit for Nootbaar in the fourth inning. And then the Cardinals got some excitement with Jordan Walker. It was announced today that he's going to take part in the home run derby at the All-Star game in Philadelphia Monday. He cracked a three-run homer to Big Macland to make it a two-run game. Only to have Terang hit a home run in the seventh inning for an answer. And in the ninth inning, Churio got on a double. He advanced on a flyout and scored on a fly ball to shallow right field. With his speed, he was able to make it in just ahead of the attempted tag by Yvonne Herrera. That made it 8-4, and that was our final score tonight. Milwaukee scored eight times on 11 hits with no errors, leaving six on. The Cardinals, four runs, five hits, no errors, five left on. Logan Henderson, returning from the injured list, is 3-1 with the win. Pallante, 10-6 with the loss, 0-2 this year against Milwaukee. A two-hour, 52-minute game, 27,028, the paid attendance. As Mike Claiborne said a moment ago, the Cardinals don't have much time to worry about this one or this series, with Atlanta coming in, the top team in the National League East, managing to stay just ahead of Don Mattingly's Philadelphia Phillies. Tomorrow night, one of the toughest lefties in the game will be going for Atlanta, Chris Sale. He's 9-6. Kyle Leahy is 7-4 for the Cardinals, having a good first year as a starting pitcher, coming out of the bullpen and making that move as a starter for the first time since his days in the minor leagues. We're on the air at 6:20 tomorrow. 7:05, Ricky will go over the pitching matchup and the lineups. I'll bring you the first pitch thrown by Kyle Leahy to the Braves at 7:15. We hope you'll join us. Thanks to our producer-engineer, Jim Jackson, to Jonathan Camp in the St. Louis studio. Emmett Kincanna is our booth assistant here at the ballpark. Matt Pauley's coming up with our post-game show. Now for Ricky Horton and Mike Claiborne, I'm John Rooney. The Brewers beat the Cardinals tonight 8-4, and good night from Busch Stadium. 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

good news might be that the Cardinals are done playing the Brewers for a while. They lose 4 of 5 in this series, falling tonight by an 8-4 score. Every time the Cardinals would do something to get back in this game, the Brewers were able to answer. And when all is said and done, it turns into a pretty tough 5 games over 4 days for the Cardinals. Again, losing 4 out of 5 and losing tonight by an 8-4 score. Welcome in. This is the Mercy Cardinals postgame show across the Cardinals Radio Network.

0: My name is Matt Pauley. We've got a lot coming up on this edition of the program. We will get the postgame comments of Cardinals manager Oliver Marmol. We'll get some clubhouse audio as well. But up next, we're going back to the game with the highlights. This is the Mercy Cardinals postgame show on the Cardinals Radio Network, powered by Graybar.
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Cardinals lose to the Brewers tonight, 8-4. This is the Mercy Cardinals postgame show on the Cardinals Radio Network. Let's go back through the game with the highlights. Pitching matchup, Andre Pallante starting for St. Louis. Logan Henderson off the injured list, making the start for Milwaukee. Cardinals would have a great opportunity in the first inning. J.J. Weatherholt doubles. He then gets moved to third on an Ivan Herrera ground out. So he's on at third and less than two outs. However, Alec Burleson strikes out swinging, so that's a big moment in this game before Jordan Walker also strikes out, and the Cardinals strand the runner at first. Again, he got there at third with less than two outs, and the Cardinals could not drive in the run, and it sends the game to the top of the second. In the top of the second, with one out, Jake Bowers gets a base hit. He moves to second on a wild pitch. Then another one of our big plays of this game, Andrew Vaughn comes up to the plate. He reaches on a fielder's choice where Pallante fields it, goes over to third, and Bowers is able to avoid a tag with kind of a swim move, with Jose Fermin trying to put down the tag, was unable to do it. So a really big moment in the game right there. You don't get the out, so you have Bowers, who is safe at third, and then that would end up bringing up to the plate Sal Frelick.

0: The 1-0 pitch from Pallante. A shot to right field, a base hit, 1-0 Milwaukee. Stopping at second, Andrew Vaughn.
1: And they were not done in the inning. Next hitter is Cooper Pratt.
0: There's a hot shot up the middle, a base hit to center field. Vaughn is coming around third. The throw comes into the middle infield, and it's 2-0 Milwaukee.
1: So 2-0 score. Brewers take the lead. They would add to their lead in the fourth inning. Garrett Mitchell leads the inning off with a base hit. Jackson Churio then singles. Runners on at first and second for Bryce Terang.
2: There's a ground ball base hit to right between first and second. And the Brewers are going to pick up another run. And on the third is Churio. So single, single, single is how the Brewers start the third inning. 3-0 Milwaukee.
1: And then Terang steals second, so takes the double play out of order. Runners on at second and third. William Contreras grounds out. The runners do stay put, so another runner at third, less than two-out situation, this time for the Brewers, where the run does not score. Felt like a big moment at the moment, but then Jake Bowers does this.
2: And one the count to Bowers after that strike. Next pitch, a curveball, and that's hammered over the head of Nootbaar and into the bullpen and right. And there's your big fly. A three-run homer for Jake Bowers on a ball that was hung in the middle of the plate by Pallante.
1: Four runs on four hits in the third inning for the Brewers, and they take a 6-0 lead. It would stay that way for a while. The Cardinals get on the board in the fourth inning with one out. It's Alec Burleson at the plate.
2: No two pitch. That's hit very hard, and it's going to drop in right center field, and it's going to go to the wall. Burley's headed to second, and yet another Alec Burleson double, his 22nd of the year.
1: A Jordan Walker ground out brings up Lars Nootbaar.
2: Artistic to watch. There's a line drive base hit. Center field for Lars Nootbaar. And coming home and scoring from second base is Alec Burleson. And the Cardinals are on the board as Nootbaar picks up his ninth RBI by driving that pitch right through the box.
1: So the Cardinals get their first run of the game. It is a 6-1 score. Andre Pallante would pitch into the sixth inning. He gives up a base hit to Sal Frelick, and then he would be done as Luis Gastelum comes in to the contest. At that point, he gives up a hit to Cooper Pratt, so there's a couple on, but then he was able to work out of trouble after that, and it stays 6-1 as the game goes to the bottom of the sixth inning. In the bottom of the sixth, J.J. Weatherholt is hit by a pitch. Then with one out, Alec Burleson walks. Runners on at first and second. Logan Henderson's day is done. On comes Chad Patrick. And the first batter he faces is Jordan Walker.
2: Jordan saying before the game that he has not been in a home run derby for a long time. He's going to do it. Of course, in Philadelphia, he said, I'm going to need to practice that. I just assume he practiced right now.
3: Yeah, exactly. This is a good way to get started.
2: Patrick,
3: maybe
2: get
3: one of those loaded balls they're going to use on Monday night, too. See how far he can hit it.
0: The 3-2, a swing, and there's a drive. Left field, it's a daughter of Big McLaren. Off the facing, he drove that one out of here, and the Cardinals indeed are right back in the game. They're down by two in the sixth inning. That's a great way to practice for Monday night in Philadelphia.
1: Absolutely. So the Cardinals back in it. As they said, it's a two-run game, 6-4, and nothing really doing for the Cardinals the rest of the sixth, but it goes to the seventh, and you feel like St. Louis is right back in this thing. However, the leadoff hitter in the top of the seventh for the Brewers is Bryce Terang.
2: Ball hit hard to center field. Church is on the move. He's back to the track. He looks up, and it's gone. A home run to straightaway center field for Bryce Terang, and the Brewers answer back quickly. A leadoff home run in the seventh inning, and it's now 7-4.
1: And that does prompt a pitching change as Gordon Graceffo comes in, does good work, gets out of the inning with the game sitting as a 7-4 score. So we go to the eighth. New pitcher in for Milwaukee is Aaron Ashby, and the first batter he faces is J.J. Weatherholt. Weatherholt gets a leadoff single. Ivan Herrera then walks. Runners on at first and second. Alec Burleson comes up to the plate. He reaches on a fielder's choice. That puts runners on at first and third. third. So, again, another runner on at third, less than two-out situation for the Cardinals. However, Jordan Walker ends up striking out swinging when he was representing the tying run. So that's a tough spot right there. And then Lars Nootbaar ends up popping out, and that finishes things off.

0: in the bottom of the eighth inning. Top of the ninth, Matt Swanson on to pitch for the Cardinals. First batter he faces, Jackson Churio. Churio doubles. Big hit for Churio to begin things in the ninth. Bryce Tarang then flies out. That allows Churio to take third. Said it a lot. Less than third, runner at third, less than two outs. This time, William Contreras hits the sacrifice fly, so they are successful in it as Churio scores. That makes it an 8-4 game as the game goes to the bottom of the ninth inning. In the bottom of the ninth, Abner Uribe on to pitch for Milwaukee. He'll get Mason Wynn to ground out, Brian Torres to line out after a walk to Jose Fermin, where he takes second on defensive indifference. Nathan Church represents the final hope and final possibility for the Cardinals.
1: The 2-2 pitch. Ground ball up the middle of the infield. Frelick has it. Throws to first. This ballgame has come to an end. The Brewers took 4 out of 5 in this series.
0: With the win, Milwaukee goes to 59-34. The Cardinals drop to 48-44. Winning totals for St. Louis, 4 runs, 5 hits, no errors. They leave 5 for Milwaukee, 8 runs, 11 hits, no errors. They end up leaving 6. Andre Pallante takes the loss. It was Henderson the win. He's 3-1, no saves in this game. Home runs for Walker is 22nd. Bowers is 17th for Milwaukee. Tarang is 13th. Game goes 2 hours and 52 minutes. 27,028 folks at Busch Stadium tonight as the Cardinals lose to Milwaukee by an 8-4 score. We'll get the postgame comments of Cardinals manager Oliver Marmol next on the Cardinals Radio Network, powered by Graybar.
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0: Milwaukee. They end up losing 4 of 5 for the Cardinals today. Good work from Gordon Graceffa out of the bullpen. He comes in, goes 2 innings without a hit, 4 strikeouts, 1 walk. That certainly was good to see. Also great to see Jordan Walker continue to swing a hot bat as he hits his 22nd home run of the season. But all the way around, it was a tough day for the Cardinals as they end up losing by an 8-4 score. Let's listen in to Cardinals manager Oliver Marmol. He spoke with the media a few moments ago, opened up by just giving his assessment of what he saw between these two clubs over the last 4 days.
1: I thought it was a really good series. Obviously, we were on the wrong side of several of these ball games, but you look at the first game, 4-3, second game, 4-3. The second game of that doubleheader was not a game. They ran with that one. You take the next one, and then you bring up the tying run in the 8th today. That's a good club across the way who's in a window to win, and we've been public about where we're at and what we're trying to strive for over the next couple of years. So I like the way we competed. We gave them a couple today, but I still like the way we took at bats and try to come back in that game. Yeah.
2: See, you mentioned the lead they get out to, but to have the tying run at the plate in the 8th, was that indicative of in terms of the way that your guys have been competing?
1: Yeah, and that's what you're aiming for, is if you do go down early like we did, down 6, man, that the style of play is consistent, and that's the one thing I said that I would like this group, meaning you guys, to hold me to when it comes to holding me accountable to, that doesn't change. And I credit the guys because they didn't give in. They brought the tying run in the 8th, just didn't come up with that next big hit. But I do like the way we competed. Yeah, it's tough to say after you lose 4 out of 5. I get it. But you look at the gauntlet of a schedule, going to Atlanta, going into Wrigley with the young group. I like the way we competed there. And then these guys for 5, and you walk away 5 and 6. Want to do better than that. But there's some real positives to that stretch. We got to finish strong against Atlanta, but yeah.
3: How do you evaluate the way things sort of unfolded on Andre tonight early?
1: Yeah, the play at third was unfortunate because you give a couple away there, and then that's definitely not where he wanted that breaking ball to Bowers with Vaughn behind him. So spiked the first one, was trying to get him to chase, left it up, and that went a long ways. Yeah.
4: That description about how you are consistent, like you maintain, you keep pressing, right? Not that you guys need an example of that, but do you think that's also a strength of the team across the other way, that no matter what you kind of saw from them, that they kept pressing, they kept finding a way?
1: Yeah, I would definitely agree with that. I mean, they've shown that for a while now, of just their style of play being very consistent when it comes to just continuing to add pressure. I've spoken to that quite a bit, yeah.
2: It's not a good example of things you'll see out of Gastelum. They're going to lead to growth. It's a change of Pechorio. The Chorio is just, it looks not competitive on the fastball. The Turang is not obviously the pitch that he wants. Stuff he's going to learn and clean up kind of as he goes along.
1: That's just, yeah. Part of being up here and getting feedback from big league hitters. I like where he's at and what he's going to be able to do. But he's one that will learn quickly and continue to take strides. Yeah.
3: With all the outside things going on in Jordan Walker's world this week, what's it say about where he's at in his process to keep delivering quality swings like he did for you guys tonight?
1: I'm super encouraged as to where he's at with just who he's becoming as a person, definitely as a player, but just to quiet the noise and still go out there and be steady and consistent. That's a really good quality that he's starting to hone in on. So, yeah.
0: That is Cardinals manager Oliver Marmol speaking with the media just a few moments ago. Cardinals lose this one to Milwaukee by an 8-4 score. We'll get the postgame comments of starting pitcher Andre Pallante in just a moment. This is the Mercy Cardinals postgame show on the Cardinals Radio Network, powered by Graybar.
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0: Cardinals lose to the Brewers tonight. Welcome back into the Mercy Cardinals postgame show. 8-4, the final score. Other scores from around the NL Central from tonight. The Braves, who are probably already in town, and probably been in town for a while now, as they played this afternoon in Pittsburgh. They beat the Pirates by a 10-5 score. Cubs lose in Baltimore to the Orioles 3-2, and the Reds lose at home to the Phillies by a 1-0 score. So not a great day for the NL Central all the way around. As far as the Cardinals minor league system goes, AAA Memphis, they lose at Gwinnett by a 2-1 score. However, of note was what Quinn Matthews was able to do tonight for Memphis. 7 scoreless, 2 hits, 7 strikeouts, 2 walks. He's on a really good run right now. Double A Springfield, they win at Tulsa, doubling up the Drillers 12-6. Peoria losing at Quad Cities 18-8, and the Palm Beach Cardinals lose at Daytona 9-1. In our game, the Cardinals lose to Milwaukee 8-4. Andre Pallante, 5 innings, 6 runs on 8 hits, 2 strikeouts, 2 walks. He spoke with the media in the clubhouse a little while ago, and this is what he had to say after his performance.
1: That's kind of what they've done on me. I thought I made decent pitches, but not greatest pitches. Thought, you know, tough plays like that just happen. That's what they're good at. You know, they put pressure on you in every way, you know, stealing bases, playing, like, being fast, putting the ball in play. That's what they do. So sucks. But decent pitches. I took guys away 2 strikes, which is the big thing. And that's what's going to happen.
2: That's been a particularly difficult team for you because they don't make so much contact.
1: Yeah, it's the contact. I think it's really just they just take really good at bats with 2 strikes against me. Like, I have a hard time just getting them to strike, like, to put them away. Eliminating the ball in play, right? Like, even with 2 strikes, it seems like they're always putting the ball in play.
3: Is there anything that, when we have a series like this where it is 5 games and you've seen these guys relatively recently with that much density that you all take out of the matchup, is there anything, anything useful that comes out of that?
1: We kind of, you know who they are, at least for me at this point. I've been

0: against them for five years now. Yeah. I know who they are. You know, like, I face these hitters a lot. So not really too much for me on this side. Maybe, like, the new guys that come up. But new guys that come up for them and the new guys that come up for us, they get to see how they play and how they do things. And so, yeah, I mean, there's definitely a learning curve for them.
1: You've talked before about not necessarily changing something based on if your process was right and it was just bad luck or certain things going against you. Mm. Is that how you kind of view a lot of what took place up into maybe the Bowers at bat with the home run, or kind of how do you view that?
0: Yeah, I mean, up into the Bowers at bat for sure. I felt like I executed a lot of good pitches. In fact, the clean inning in the first I thought was my worst kind of executed inning. But yeah, that inning especially, like, you know, guys hit some fastballs inside, which is, you know, one thing I want to make sure that is one of my strengths, and I want to keep attacking, and they got three singles out of it, which there's things. Then puts you in a situation where, you know, when I do make the big mistake, it hurts a lot more.
2: How do you evaluate your first half?
0: I'll do that later.
3: 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Xavier Scruggs is going to be the featured guest tomorrow with Mike Claiborne. So if you're at the game, head on over to Cardinals Nation. 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One more break. We'll come back and we will wrap things up. Cardinals fall to the Brewers tonight. More in a moment. 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

8-4, Cardinals lose to the Brewers in the finale of a five-game series where Milwaukee won 4 of the 5. Welcome back in. This is the Mercy Cardinals post-game show on the Cardinals Radio Network. 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Tampa Bay's Brian Baker is second on that list at 25. Right now, there's a bit of a tie when you get down to fourth. That's where Riley O'Brien is at. He's got 22 of them, and he is headed to the All-Star game. But the Cardinals have not won enough games lately to see enough of Riley O'Brien. 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Cardinals welcome in the Atlanta Braves for a 3-game set beginning tomorrow, a team that they just had success against in Atlanta. Pitching matchup tomorrow, it's an interesting one. Cardinals will go with Kyle Lahey. The right-hander is 7-4 with a 3.86 ERA. He's been on a good run here recently. Lefty Chris Sale, who's fantastic, will be on the mound for the Braves. 9-6 and a 2.27 ERA. 7:15 first pitch tomorrow. That means that network coverage is set to begin at 6:20. For the voice of the Cardinals, John Rooney, along with Ricky Horta and Mike Claiborne, who all had the call of the game. Our on-site producer engineer was Jim Jackson. Our studio producer engineers tonight, Grant Salzman and also John Camp. Emmett Kincannon is our booth assistant and clubhouse reporter. Ben Boyd is the manager of the St. Louis Cardinals Radio Network. For all those folks, I'm Matt Pauley, thanking you for being tuned in. Cardinals lose to the Brewers 8-4. We'll talk to you tomorrow for Cardinals Braves here on the Cardinals Radio Network, powered by Graybar.

0: Real Country. My name is Al Farbo. Controversial AI actor Tilly Norwood is set to star in its first feature film. It will be called Misaligned. According to the synopsis, Tilly is an AI being with no real body, no childhood, and no lived experience of her own. Only access to everybody else's. Things spiral when a seductive rogue bot from the dark web convinces her to abandon her guardrails and begin developing desires, impulses, and ambitions of her own. More of your favorite old country songs are coming up right around the corner for you from Brad Paisley, Anything Like Me, The Man in Black, Johnny Cash, and June Carter and Jackson, and more next on Real Country.
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2: News, I'm Sue Gussman. Iran reportedly hatched a fresh plot to kill President Trump. The Wall Street Journal reporting sources who say Israel shared the intelligence.

0: With the U.S. about that alleged assassination plan.
1: For the last two nights, Iran has been subject to U.S. airstrikes. Now, the U.S. strikes hit some 90 targets last night. Iran fired back at Kuwait, Bahrain, Qatar. For the first time in this round of fighting, missiles were intercepted by Jordan.
0: Fox's Mike Tobin, the Democratic Party in Maine scrambling to name a replacement for the U.S. Senate race after Graham Plattner dropped out following a sexual assault allegation.
2: About 600 Democratic delegates are going to pick the party's new Senate nominee, not the vote. It's something Graham Plattner and his supporters aren't happy about.
0: And that is Fox's Alexis McAdams. Democrats consider the race crucial to retaking control of the Senate. 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

Ella Langley, Choosing Texas, her biggest hit by far, right here in Real Country. I'm Tammy. I want you to keep it here because we've got some David Frizzell on the way.

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1: I came crawling home last night, like many nights before. 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

0: That's George Jones with the right left hand right here in Real Country. How you doing? I'm Tammy Lively, and I gotta tell you, I'm feeling a little full of myself. I got my Wordle on the second guess just now, so yeah, yay for me. 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I think I need a hobby. 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Stick around for Charlie Pride, and it looks like Luke Bryan coming up.
1: Someone had a birthday.
2: 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Can't believe it.
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0: Charlie Pride, Kissin' Angel Good Morning. That's such a sentimental song for me. It was one of my mom's favorites. I hope you're well. I'm Tammy Lively. We've got a lot of great music lined up for you as we're heading into the weekend. We're going to get to some John Michael Montgomery and hopefully some Mark Chestnut coming up.
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2: News. I'm Ted Lindner. A preliminary hearing continuing today in Provo, Utah for Tyler Robinson, the man accused of assassinating Charlie Kirk. Defense attorneys unsuccessfully fought for the release of statements between Robinson and his former roommate, arguing would be characterized as a confession.
3: Prosecutors played video of an investigative interview with Robinson's former romantic partner, Lance Twiggs, in which Twiggs said Robinson cried after the shooting and said he wished he hadn't done it.
2: Fox's Jessica Rosenthal. And Democrats in Maine have till July 27th to pick a new U.S. Senate candidate, leaving the nominee less than 4 months to prepare to take on Republican Senator Susan Collins. Fox's Kevin Cork.
4: The Maine Democratic Party is preparing to choose a new nominee and has already announced plans for a nominating convention with former Maine Senate President Troy Jackson and several other Democrats weighing bids.
2: Graham Plattner dropping out of the race last night after a new sexual assault.

0: assault allegation, which he denies. 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

Little Dixieland of Light never hurt anybody right here in real country. Hi there, I'm Tammy Lively. This song is such a groove. Crank it up. White Yoakum. It's Fast as You right here in real country.

I think we've all been there. Tracy Lawrence, find out who your friends are here in Real Country. Hey, listen, we've got great music on the way. Going to do some Charlie Rich. Got a classic from Randy Travis on the way. Kind of, I want to celebrate Randy because he's got a brand new album out. It's out today. It's called Fish On. Make sure you check it out.

0: Justin Moore, who posted an interesting video to Instagram the other day. He's coming back. He's been off the road for about a month. The video showed him walking in the shadows, and you could hear LL Cool J's Mama Said Knock You Out in the background, which I just thought was really funny. It made me laugh. But he's got his updated tour schedule, so he's coming back out on the road. Welcome back, Justin.
1: The U.S. Treasury quietly released its official financial report for 2025. It appears by its own numbers, the U.S. government seems insolvent. It's reported that the Treasury shows about $6 trillion in assets and over $47 trillion in liabilities. Add it all up, and it looks like the U.S. owes more than $130 trillion it doesn't have. 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
2: News. I'm Sue Gossman. A recording played at a Utah court hearing for the man accused of killing Charlie Kirk reveals Tyler Robinson's former roommate told investigators Robinson says he wished he hadn't done it.
3: Lance Twiggs was given immunity for doing this recorded interview with the prosecution back in April.
2: Fox's Claudia Cowan. Democrats in Maine have until July 27th now to pick a new U.S. Senate candidate, leaving the nominee less than 4 months to prepare to take on GOP Senator Susan Collins in the general election. Fox's Kevin Cork.
4: The Maine Democratic Party is preparing to choose a new nominee and has already announced plans for a nominating convention with former Maine Senate President Troy Jackson and several other Democrats weighing bids.
2: Graham Plattner dropped out of the race on Wednesday after a new sexual assault allegation, something he denies. 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

You're listening to Real Country with Jody Messina. How you doing? I'm Tammy Lively. This song, perfect for what we're looking at, The Weeknd. It's music from Steve Warner in Real Country.

That's Blake Shelton with Gunna right here in Real Country. I wonder if he behaved at Taylor's wedding last week. Still haven't seen a picture of her in a wedding gown. It's all I want. Hey, listen, we've got some great music coming up. Miranda is on the way, and we'll do some Travis Tritt next.

0: Zach Top, I Never Lie, right here in Real Country. And I'm not lying about this. When I heard this, I thought I heard the angels sing. Krispy Kreme is teaming up with the Girl Scouts, and they are having Krispy Kreme donuts that are flavored like Girl Scout cookies. Look for the Thin Mints donut soon, a Lemon Ups version, and a Samoa's knockoff. Oh my, my poor waistband.
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That's the Zac Brown Band right here in Real Country. I have been thinking about John Driscoll Hopkins. He's the old bass player for the Zac Brown Band. He was diagnosed about 5 years ago now with ALS, just a devastating diagnosis. But he

0: doing well. I saw him on Instagram the other day. He was doing a new song from his home studio, and I guess he did an interview with CBS This Morning talking about his life. You might want to check.
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0: News. I'm Ted Lindner. Iran reportedly hatching a fresh plot to kill President Trump. The Wall Street Journal citing sources who say Israel shared intelligence with the U.S. about the alleged assassination plan.
1: For the last two nights, Iran has been subject to U.S. airstrikes. Now, the U.S. strikes hit some 90 targets last night. Iran fired back at Kuwait, Bahrain, Qatar. For the first time in this round of fighting, missiles were intercepted by Jordan.
0: Fox's Mike Tobin. Democrats in Maine have until July 27th to pick a new U.S. Senate candidate, leaving the nominee less than 4 months to prepare to take on Republican Senator Susan Collins. Fox's Kevin Cork.
2: The Maine Democratic Party is preparing to choose a new nominee and has already announced plans for a nominating convention with former Maine Senate President Troy Jackson and several other Democrats weighing bids.
0: Fox's Kevin Cork. 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
2: 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Real country.

That's Matt Stell, Prayed for You, right here in Real Country. Matt Stell, losing weight. He's lost like 70 pounds. Good for him. Looking good. Here's one from Kenny and Dolly. Islands in the Stream, right here in Real Country.

back in the saddle. Luke Combs right here in Real Country. We've got some great songs. One I haven't heard in so long. I'm so excited to get it on for you. Randy Travis and Carrie Underwood. We've got a duet from them and Tracy Byrd coming up.

0: That's Donna Fargo with Funny Face right here in Real Country. You know, she was very successful in the 70s. That song was from 72, same year that Happiest Girl in the Whole USA came out. They were both number ones for. But in addition to singing and songwriting, she is an author. She has published several books over the years, and she has her very own line of greeting cards, which is pretty darn cool. Keep it here. We've got music coming up for you from Hardy, and it looks like Travis Tritt.
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0: That's Travis Tritt. Help Me Hold On. That's from his debut album, Country Club, by the way, and that was his first number one single. Hard to believe that Travis has been out on the road now for almost four decades. That makes me feel old. Hey, keep it here. We've got some great music on the way. Going to do some Alabama before long, and it looks like Blake Shelton coming up next right here in Real Country.
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2: News, I'm Sue Guzman. Israel warning President Trump that he is the target of a new assassination plot by Iran. That's according to the Wall Street Journal. Iran has repeatedly vowed to retaliate after IRGC General Qasem Soleimani was killed in a U.S. strike in 2020.
3: For the last two nights, Iran has been subject to U.S. airstrikes. Now, the U.S. strikes hit some 90 targets last night. Iran fired back at Kuwait, Bahrain, Qatar. For the first time in this round of fighting, missiles were intercepted by Jordan.
2: Fox's Mike Tobin, the Democratic Party in Maine working to name a replacement for the U.S. Senate race after Graham Plattner dropped out following a sexual assault allegation.
4: About 600 Democratic delegates are going to pick the party's new Senate nominee, not the voters. It's something Graham Plattner and his supporters aren't happy about.
2: Fox's Alexis McAdams, Democrats consider the race crucial to retaking control of the Senate. 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

That's George Strait. He's always here for a good time in real country. I'm Tammy Lively. Faith Hill, a week ago, was at the wedding of Taylor Swift and Travis Kelce with her husband, Tim McGraw. Here she is, Wild One, in real country.

That's Cody Johnson right here in Real Country. You know, we got a big announcement from Garth Brooks the other day. He's going out on the road, the Blame It All on My Roots tour. Looks like it's going to kick off in Indianapolis next month. Ought to be a lot of fun. We've got some Garth coming up for you in minutes.

0: T.G. Shepherd, Do You Want to Go to Heaven here in Real Country. Sometimes I think dogs want to cross that rainbow bridge. Some of the things they eat. If you're a dog owner, you know what I'm talking about. I saw a list the other day that was talking about the strangest thing your dog has ever eaten. My dog Cooper ate some grapes once and it ended very badly. We had to go to an emergency vet and all that. He was fine. He's got a steel stomach. But I read about a dog that ate two full wasp's nests. That's got to be painful.
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0: Primo Bandy right here in Real Country. I'm Tammy. Well, it looks like all the host teams have been eliminated now from the World Cup. Are you still watching? There still have been some pretty good games. I guess we're in the quarterfinals now, so we're getting through it. Keep it here. We've got music coming from Brad Paisley. He's up next.
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0: Fox News. I'm Ted Linder. A preliminary hearing continuing in Provo, Utah for Tyler Robinson Thursday, the man accused of assassinating Charlie Kirk last September. Defense attorneys unsuccessfully fought for the release of statements between Robinson and his former roommate, arguing it would be characterized as a confession.
1: Prosecutors played a video of an investigative interview with Robinson's former romantic partner, Lance Twiggs, in which Twiggs said Robinson cried.

0: died after the shooting and said he wished he hadn't done it.
1: Fox's Jessica Rosenthal. And Democrats in Maine have till the end of July, July 27th, to pick a new U.S. Senate candidate, leaving the nominee less than 4 months to prepare to take on Republican Senator Susan Collins. Fox's Kevin Cork.
2: The Maine Democratic Party is preparing to choose a new nominee and has already announced plans for a nominating convention with former Maine Senate President Troy Jackson and several other Democrats weighing bids.
1: This after Graham Plattner dropped out Wednesday night. 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

That's a great song from King George, The Chair, right here in Real Country. Hi there, good morning. I'm Tammy Lively with a classic from Lori Morgan. It's called Watch Me, right here in Real Country.

That's Trace Adkins singing about that honky-tonk badonkadonk right here in Real Country. Yeah, some of us have a little extra in our trunk, don't we? Hey, we've got some great music on the way. Bellamy Brothers coming up. We're going to do some Alabama, too. Keep it right here.

0: That's Luke Combs right here in Real Country. I'm Tammy Lively, and I'm very excited about this new research study because I have all kinds of problems with my eyes. They've made a big breakthrough that could one day help restore vision by using lab-grown stem cells to rebuild damaged blood vessels in the retina. They're still in the research stage, but scientists are very hopeful that this could one day prevent or reverse vision loss.
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0: The Judds with Mama, He's Crazy, right here in Real Country. I see that Wynonna is going to be joining a lot of talented artists at a big event coming up in Nashville called Americana Fest. This is happening in September. It looks like Melissa Etheridge and Amy Grant, Maggie Rose, all going to be performing. Sounds like a good time. Hey, have a great Friday, everybody. We'll see you back here tomorrow morning. Remember, always be kind to one another.
1: The U.S. Treasury quietly released its official financial report for 2025. It appears by its own numbers, the U.S. government seems insolvent. It's reported that the Treasury shows about $6 trillion in assets and over $47 trillion in liabilities. Add it all up, and it looks like the U.S. owes more than $130 trillion it doesn't have. 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
2: News. I'm Sue Guzman. Prosecutors Thursday playing a video of the roommate of suspected Charlie Kirk assassin Tyler Robinson. He told authorities

0: Robinson confessed to the shooting. Donald Trump Jr. telling Fox's Jesse Waters Primetime that after this, hearing all conspiracy theories about Kirk's death can be laid to rest.
1: In court, we saw the facts laid out very eloquently. It took a long period of time to get it out there. But once you see it, you put the picture together. Let's just say this is, to me, again, way beyond a reasonable doubt.
0: Democrats in Maine have until July 27th to pick a new Senate candidate after Graham Plattner dropped out of the race Wednesday amid sex abuse allegations.
2: The Maine Democratic Party is preparing to choose a new nominee and has already announced plans for a nominating convention with former Maine Senate President Troy Jackson and several other Democrats weighing bids.
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Keith Urban there. Buzz Jackson here. Riley Green is getting quite the accolade. He's going to receive the Nashville Songwriters Association International's Songwriter and Artist of the Year Award at the 9th Annual Awards at the Ryman Auditorium. Also during the event, Vince Gill will be honored with the Kris Kristofferson Lifetime Achievement Award. That event is coming up September 22nd at the Ryman Auditorium.

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1: Sorry, y'all. My mama called me. I'll be right back. Hello?
2: Hey.

0: Jordan Davis, Real Country. A couple of country music notes for you. Gretchen Wilson is in the studio, and she's re-recording her breakthrough album, Here for the Party, which came out in 2004. This time it's going to be a duets album. Each track will be recorded with special guests already on board. Ella Langley, Cody Johnson, Travis Tritt, and Ashley McBride. Don't have a word, though, on when that album's going to be out. Meantime, Zach Top has been teasing his third album. He says a couple of new tracks could be coming out as late as later this summer. He's hoping the album will be available in the first or second quarter of next year.
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0: is Cody Johnson. It is Real Country. Summertime on a Friday. And if summer is your favorite time of year, it tells us something about your personality. If you love summer, experts say you're outgoing and extroverted, and the people in your life describe you as upbeat, personable, and assertive. Happy summer. In just a little bit, more music, including Steve Warner and Jason Aldean, too, here on Real Country.
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0: Here's the latest news from the HenryCountyNow.com newsroom. A Murray, Kentucky man has been ordered to pay $15,000 in restitution to a Henry County property owner following a timber theft investigation conducted by the Tennessee Department of Agriculture's Agricultural Crime Unit, the ACU. In January 2026, ACU Special Agent Morris Rogers received a report
2: Big
0: from a Henry County resident that several white oak trees have been
2: real estate.
0: Cut and removed.
2: Looks like we've got some showers, maybe some thunderstorms
0: during
2: likely
0: the investigation,
2: this afternoon,
0: Rogers
2: mainly before
0: 4
2: p.m.
0: Williams,
2: some of the storms could
0: Murray,
2: produce
0: Kentucky,
2: heavy rainfall,
0: intentionally
2: mostly sunny with a high near 90 for the day. Heat
0: timber.
2: Index values is high to 103 though. Tonight we'll have slight chance of showers and thunderstorms, possibly a thunderstorm after 7 p.m. Mostly cloudy with warm around 72. Saturday, showers, possibly a thunderstorm again, a high near 80.
0: The Henry County Sheriff's Department extradited

extradited Williams to Tennessee in February. On May 28, 2026, Williams pleaded guilty to Henry County General Sessions Court to aggravated trespassing. As part of a negotiated plea agreement, he was ordered to pay $15,000 in restitution to the victim. Paris native Jerry Jones was nominated again for an Emmy. The Emmy nominations were announced Wednesday morning, and she received a nomination for Outstanding Guest Actress in a Comedy Series for her role in the hit show Hacks. And finally, 16 members of the Paris Pickleball Club returned victorious from the State Games of Tennessee, which were held at Conger Park in Jackson. Members participated in singles and gender mixed doubles. The teams brought home 7 gold, 4 silver, and 2 bronze. 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

0: That's Kenny Chesney here on Real Country. His new album called Silver Sands Marina will be out at the end of September. Toy Story 5 still doing bang-up business at the box office, and now Porsche has unveiled three new 911 models inspired by Toy Story, Woody, Buzz Lightyear, and Jesse. All of the cars cost over $200,000.
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0: Lang Sr. on Real Country. Well, don't try this at home. Lake County is just outside Orlando, and a man recently arrested for street racing a Corvette. So he was driving his gray Nissan sports car and I guess wanted to see if he could beat the Corvette down the street. He told cops he was having a little ride in his favorite car. Cops clocked him doing 110 miles an hour in a 45 mile an hour speed limit zone. Oh, by the way, the man in question is 85 years old.
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0: Here's the morning weather for Paris, Big Sandy, Atwood, and our good friends at Cornerstone Real Estate. Looks like we've got some showers, maybe some thunderstorms likely this afternoon, mainly before 4 p.m. Some of the storms could produce some heavy rainfall, mostly sunny with a high near 90 for the day. Heat index values as high as 103, though. Tonight, we'll have a slight chance of showers and thunderstorms, possibly a thunderstorm after 7 p.m., mostly cloudy with a low around 72. Saturday, showers, possibly a thunderstorm again, a high near 87. May have showers and thunderstorms Saturday night, low of 70.
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That's Mickey Gilley on Real Country. Shane Goodemson is a guy. He lives in Dallas and looks a lot like Luke Combs. So he's been tagging along on the Luke Combs tour. So far, he's driven almost 11,000 miles to see every one of Luke's shows on his North American tour. His friend says, "I've never seen a fan chase a tour this hard." Shane's taken several selfies with Luke and even shared a beer with him backstage at one of the tour stops. In a couple of minutes,

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Real country. And did you see over the weekend, fireworks accidentally set the Brooklyn Bridge on fire? Maybe Brooks and Dunn was up to something when they recorded "We'll Burn That Bridge" on Real Country.

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1: News. I'm Gianna Gelosi. Prosecutors presenting evidence against alleged Charlie Kirk assassin Tyler Robinson yesterday in the form of video testimony from his former roommate Lance Twiggs, who said Robinson confessed multiple times.
2: I just asked him in person if what he said was true the night before, and he said it was. I started crying a little bit and said he wishes he hadn't done it.
1: The hearing is for a judge to determine if there's enough evidence to go to trial. Marine Corps veteran Victor Marks won the Republican primary for Colorado governor. He's going to go up against Democrat Phil Weiser.
3: You may not agree with me on everything, and that's okay. But I believe we can agree on this. Colorado is not the way our founding fathers envisioned it.
1: That video on X, Colorado has not elected a Republican as a governor in more than two decades. 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
4: Here's the latest news from the HenryCountyNow.com newsroom. A Murray, Kentucky man has been ordered to pay $15,000 in restitution to a Henry County property owner following a timber theft investigation conducted by the Tennessee Department of Agriculture's Agricultural Crime Unit, the ACU. In January 2026, ACU Special Agent Morris Rogers received a report from a Henry County resident that several white oak trees had been cut and removed from his property without permission. During the investigation, Rogers determined that James Thomas Williams Jr. of Murray, Kentucky, intentionally entered Jones's property and harvested timber. A consulting forester determined that approximately $18,000 worth of timber had been cut and removed from the property. Following the investigation, Rogers obtained warrants charging Williams with theft of property over $10,000 and criminal trespass. The Henry County Sheriff's Department extradited Williams.

0: Department extradited Williams to Tennessee in February. On May 28, 2026, Williams pleaded guilty to Henry County General Sessions Court to aggravated trespassing. As part of a negotiated plea agreement, he was ordered to pay $15,000 in restitution to the victim. Paris native Jerry Jones was nominated again for an Emmy. The Emmy nominations were announced Wednesday morning, and she received a nomination for Outstanding Guest Actress in a Comedy Series for her role in the hit show Hacks. And finally, 16 members of the Paris Pickleball Club returned victorious from the State Games of Tennessee, which were held at Conger Park in Jackson. Members participated in singles and gender mixed doubles. The teams brought home 7 gold, 4 silver, and 2 bronze. For these and other stories, visit online at henrycountynow.com.
1: Here's the morning weather for Paris, Big Sandy, Atwood, and our good friends at Cornerstone Real Estate. Looks like we've got some showers, maybe some thunderstorms likely this afternoon, mainly before 4 p.m. Some of the storms could produce some heavy rainfall, mostly sunny with a high near 90 for the day. Heat index values as high as 103, though. Tonight we'll have a slight chance of showers and thunderstorms, possibly a thunderstorm after 7 p.m., mostly cloudy with low around 72. Saturday, showers, possibly a thunderstorm again, a high near 87. May have showers and thunderstorms Saturday night, low of 70.
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Justin Moore here on Real Country. Do you have a favorite emoji? Or maybe it's not a favorite emoji, but it's the one you use most often. It turns out if you're over the age of 65, you absolutely do have a favorite emoji when particularly talking to your grandkids. And they are the heart and the happy face. Other popular emoji for those over 65 include the beer emoji and assorted animal emojis.

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They're teaching us a lesson today. 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We've already learned a whole lot of stuff already. Things like

0: It's Craig Morgan here on Real Country. It's never too early to start making your plans for November. Craig Morgan right there. He's hosting the inaugural Craig Morgan Veterans Day 5K in Nashville on Saturday, November 7th. It'll take place at the Grand Ole Opry House and benefit military nonprofits. And then he'll headline a concert that night at the Ryman Auditorium.
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0: 90 for the day. Heat index values as high as 103, though. Tonight, we'll have a slight chance of showers and thunderstorms. Possibly a thunderstorm after 7 p.m. Mostly cloudy with a low around 72. Saturday, showers. Possibly a thunderstorm again. A high near 87. May have showers and thunderstorms Saturday night. Low of 70.
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2: Fox News, I'm CJ Pop. Pause and strikes from the U.S. military directed at Iran.
3: So far today, we haven't seen any military action. And President Trump still saying the diplomatic channel does still remain open. Israel now sharing intelligence with D.C., showing that Iran has developed a new plot to assassinate President Trump. And there were numerous banners at the Ayatollah's funeral, he was buried just this morning, calling for President Trump's death.
2: Fox's Benjamin Hall in London. The New York Times reports Qatar is attempting to de-escalate the tensions. Today expected to be the final day in the preliminary hearing for Tyler Robinson, accused of killing Charlie Kirk at Utah Valley University last September. On Thursday, prosecutors played video of Robinson's former roommate and lover, Lance Twiggs, saying that Robinson told him he wished he had not done it. America's listening to Fox News.
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2: 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A Murray, Kentucky man has been ordered to pay $15,000 in restitution to a Henry County property owner following a timber theft investigation conducted by the Tennessee Department of Agriculture's Agricultural Crime Unit, the ACU. In January 2026, ACU Special Agent Morris Rogers received

A report from a Henry County resident that several white oak trees had been cut and removed from his property without permission. During the investigation, Rogers determined that James Thomas Williams Jr. of Murray, Kentucky, intentionally entered Jones's property and harvested timber. A consulting forester determined that approximately $18,000 worth of timber had been cut and removed from the property. Following the investigation, Rogers obtained warrants charging Williams with theft of property over $10,000 and criminal trespass.

0: $10,000 in criminal trespass. The Henry County Sheriff's Department extradited Williams to Tennessee in February. On May 28, 2026, Williams pleaded guilty to Henry County General Sessions Court to aggravated trespassing. As part of a negotiated plea agreement, he was ordered to pay $15,000 in restitution to the victim. Paris native Jerry Jones was nominated again for an Emmy. The Emmy nominations were announced Wednesday morning, and she received a nomination for Outstanding Guest Actress in a Comedy Series for her role in the hit show Hacks. And finally, 16 members of the Paris Pickleball Club returned victorious from the State Games of Tennessee, which were held at Conger Park in Jackson. Members participated in singles and gender mixed doubles. The teams brought home 7 gold, 4 silver, and 2 bronze. For these and other stories, visit online at henrycountynow.com.
1: Here's the morning weather for Paris, Big Sandy, Atwood, and our good friends at Cornerstone Real Estate. Looks like we've got some showers, maybe some thunderstorms likely this afternoon, mainly before 4 p.m. Some of the storms could produce some heavy rainfall, mostly sunny with a high near 90 for the day. Heat index values as high as 103, though. Tonight, we'll have a slight chance of showers and thunderstorms, possibly a thunderstorm after 7 p.m., mostly cloudy with low around 72. Saturday, showers, possibly a thunderstorm again, a high near 87. May have showers and thunderstorms Saturday night, low of 70.
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That's Kenny Chesney with Good Stuff here on Real Country. Silver Sands Marina is the name of his upcoming album, and it'll be out September 25th. Have you tried to quit smoking? I know it's really hard for smokers, but it's really rewarding when you're actually able to do it. An estimated 25 to 29 million U.S. adults are still smoking. 70% of them say, yeah, they would like to quit, but it's not easy. The typical smoker will try to quit 30 times before they're finally able to kick the habit.

0: Real Country with George Burge. Well, what the inside of your car looks like could damage your dating life. Messy car can hinder dating prospects. A survey of 2,000 single Americans shows that almost three quarters of them believe a person's car reflects how they care for themselves, with 67% in the survey interpreting a messy vehicle as a sign of a chaotic personal life. That's why I keep my car nice and clean. Highway 101 is on the way, along with Luke Bryan and more Real Country next.
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11: Here's the morning weather for Paris, Big Sandy, Atwood, and our good friends at Cornerstone Real Estate. Looks like we've got some showers, maybe some thunderstorms likely this afternoon, mainly before

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0: Highway 101, it's real country on your Friday. And if you're thinking about retirement, they keep moving the number. Now they say that Americans need $1.46 million to retire comfortably. Now, this is a guideline, not a strict target. The bad news is the average household in the 65 to 75-year-old age bracket owns about $200,000 in retirement accounts, and that's a lot less than the suggested target of $1.46 million.
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Real Country. Diamond Rio had two number one hits in their career. One of them was Meet in the Middle, their first single. And the other one was this one, How Your Love Makes Me Feel, on Real Country.

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2: News. I'm Gianna Gelosi. Court going to reconvene for the final day of the preliminary hearing for Tyler Robinson, the man accused of killing Charlie Kirk, after yesterday's chilling testimony from Robinson's roommate and lover, Lance Twiggs.
3: You

0: Robinson's roommate and lover, Lance Twiggs.
1: He had said he was planning to go hunting with his family, and he asked me for if we had a Dremel, because he said he wanted to engrave messages on bullets. And I just told him where Dremel was.
0: Prosecutors say one casing said, "Hey, fascist," another said, "Oh, Bella Chow." A new threat from Iran as talks continue.
2: Israel now sharing intelligence with D.C., showing that Iran has developed a new plot to assassinate President Trump. And there were numerous banners at the Ayatollah's funeral calling for President Trump's death. Yeah, but still, all this really comes down to the Straits of Hormuz. Iran wants to control it.
0: Fox's Benjamin Hall. 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
1: Here's the latest news from the HenryCountyNow.com newsroom. A Murray, Kentucky man has been ordered to pay $15,000 in restitution to a Henry County property owner following a timber theft investigation conducted by the Tennessee Department of Agriculture's Agricultural Crime Unit, the ACU. In January 2026, ACU Special Agent Morris Rogers received a report from a Henry County resident that several white oak trees had been cut and removed from his property without permission. During the investigation, Rogers determined that James Thomas Williams, Jr. of Murray, Kentucky, intentionally entered Jones's property and harvested timber. A consulting forester determined that approximately $18,000 worth of timber had been cut and removed from the property. Following the investigation, Rogers obtained warrants charging Williams with theft of property over $10,000 and criminal trespass. The Henry County Sheriff's Department extradited Williams to Tennessee in February. On May 28, 2026, Williams pleaded guilty to Henry County General Sessions Court to aggravated trespassing. As part of a negotiated plea agreement, he was ordered to pay $15,000 in restitution to the victim. Paris native Jerry Jones was nominated again for an Emmy. The Emmy nominations were announced Wednesday morning, and she received a nomination for Outstanding Guest Actress in a Comedy Series for her role in the hit show Hacks. And finally, 16 members of the Paris Pickleball Club returned victorious from the State Games of Tennessee, which were held at Conger Park in Jackson. Members participated in singles and gender mixed doubles. The teams brought home 7 gold, 4 silver, and 2 bronze. For these and other stories, visit online at henrycountynow.com.
2: Here's the morning weather for Paris, Big Sandy, Atwood, and our good friends at Cornerstone Real Estate. Looks like we've got some showers, maybe some thunderstorms likely this afternoon, mainly before 4 p.m. Some of the storms could produce some heavy rainfall, mostly sunny with a high near 90 for the day. Heat index values as high as 103, though. Tonight, we'll have a slight chance for showers and thunderstorms, possibly a thunderstorm after 7 p.m., mostly cloudy with low around 72. Saturday, showers, possibly a thunderstorm again, a high near 87. May have showers and thunderstorms Saturday night, low of 70.
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Alan Jackson, having a good time. It's Real Country. Hey, it's Buzz here. Thanks for listening. What's the sexiest job? According to a new survey, the sexiest job is firefighter. All right, what's number two on the list? Second most sexy job? Flight attendant. 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

flood warning in effect from this afternoon till late tonight. What? Minor flooding is forecast. Where? North Fork Obion River near Martin. When? From this afternoon till late tonight. Impacts. At 20.0 feet, flooding is occurring along the North Fork Obion River in northeast Obion County and northwest Weakley County. Flooding is also occurring in low-lying areas near Union City. Additional details. At 9 a.m. Central Daylight Time Friday, the stage was 18.4 feet. Forecast. The river is expected to rise above flood stage late this afternoon to a crest of 20.5 feet this evening. It will then fall below flood stage late this evening. Flood stage is 20.0 feet. http://www.weather.gov/safety/flood.

Real Country. Ain't No Love in Oklahoma from Luke Combs. Well, you find romance in all kinds of different places, including at Taco Bell. Mickey and Joanne recently renewed their vows at a Taco Bell. The renewal fell on their 60th.

0: wedding anniversary. They've gone to the restaurant every day for the past 12 years. They are each 81 years old. Mickey calls Joanne the greatest gift of his life. A Taco Bell district manager officiated the renewal ceremony, and Taco Bell gave the couple free meals for the rest of their lives.
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4: Here's the morning weather for Paris, Big Sandy, Antwood, and our good friends at Cornerstone Real Estate. Looks like we've got some showers, maybe some thunderstorms likely this afternoon, mainly before 4 p.m. Some of the storms could produce some heavy rainfall, mostly sunny with a high near 90 for the day. Heat index values as high as 103, though. Tonight, we'll have a slight chance of showers and thunderstorms, possibly a thunderstorm after 7 p.m., mostly cloudy with a low around 72. Saturday, showers, possibly a thunderstorm again, a high near 87. May have showers and thunderstorms Saturday night, low 70.
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5: 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That's a TVA Minute.
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flood warning in effect until 12:45 p.m. Central Daylight Time this afternoon. What flooding caused by excessive rainfall is occurring? Where portions of southeast Missouri, including the following county, Pemiscot and West Tennessee.

0: including the following counties: Henry, Lake, Obion, and Weakley. When, until 12:45 p.m. Central Daylight Time. Impacts, flooding of rivers, creeks, streams, and other low-lying and flood-prone locations is imminent or occurring. Low-water crossings are inundated with water and may not be passable. Additional details, at 9:45 a.m. Central Daylight Time, emergency management reported flooding in the warned area. Flooding is already occurring. Up to 2 inches of rain have fallen. Additional rainfall amounts of 1 to 2 inches are possible in the warned area. Some locations that will experience flooding include Martin, Union City, Real Foot Lake State Park, Tiptonville, Dresden, South Fulton, Ridgely, Troy, Obion, Sharon, Cottage Grove, Clayton, Latham, Palmersville, Hornbeck, Woodland Mills, Reeves, Sandburg, Schaffner, and Gibbs. http://www.weather.gov/safety/flood-turnaround. 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Please report observed flooding to local emergency services or law enforcement and request they pass this information to the National Weather Service when you can do so safely.
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2: News. I'm CJ Papa. The fifth and possibly the final day of the preliminary hearing for accused Charlie Kirk assassin Tyler Robinson resumes in Utah.
3: Charlie Kirk was assassinated here in Utah 10 months ago today. His alleged killer has still not even entered a plea. And yesterday in court, Judge Graff said that even after this week's five-day preliminary hearing, he's not going to make a ruling on whether this goes to trial until at least September.
2: Fox's Matt Finn in Provo. Sources telling Fox News Qatari negotiators are in Iran working with the U.S. to meet with Iranian officials in an effort to de-escalate the situation and create the conditions for peace negotiations to resume. Wildfire in southern Spain kills at least a dozen people. Aircraft dropping water on the fire to try and douse the flames. 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
4: 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A Murray, Kentucky man has been ordered to pay $15,000 in restitution to a Henry County property owner following a timber theft investigation conducted by the Tennessee Department of Agriculture's Agricultural Crime Unit, the ACU. In January 2026, ACU Special Agent Morris Rogers received a report from a Henry County resident that several white oak trees had been cut and removed from his property without permission. During the investigation, Rogers determined that James Thomas Williams Jr. of Murray, Kentucky, intentionally entered Jones's property and harvested timber. The consulting forester determined that approximately $18,000 worth of timber had been cut and removed from the property. Following the investigation, Rogers obtained warrants charging Williams with theft of property over $10,000 and criminal

0: $1,000 in criminal trespass. The Henry County Sheriff's Department extradited Williams to Tennessee in February. On May 28, 2026, Williams pleaded guilty to Henry County General Sessions Court to aggravated trespassing. As part of a negotiated plea agreement, he was ordered to pay $15,000 in restitution to the victim. Paris native Jerry Jones was nominated again for an Emmy. The Emmy nominations were announced Wednesday morning, and she received a nomination for Outstanding Guest Actress in a Comedy Series for her role in the hit show Hacks. And finally, 16 members of the Paris Pickleball Club returned victorious from the State Games of Tennessee, which were held at Conger Park in Jackson. Members participated in singles and gender mixed doubles. The teams brought home 7 gold, 4 silver, and 2 bronze. For these and other stories, visit online at henrycountynow.com.
1: Here's the morning weather for Paris, Big Sandy, Atwood, and our good friends at Cornerstone Real Estate. Looks like we've got some showers, maybe some thunderstorms likely this afternoon, mainly before 4 p.m. Some of the storms could produce some heavy rainfall, mostly sunny with a high near 90 for the day. Heat index values as high as 103, though. Tonight we'll have a slight chance of showers and thunderstorms, possibly a thunderstorm after 7 p.m., mostly cloudy with a low around 72. Saturday, showers, possibly a thunderstorm again, a high near 87. May have showers and thunderstorms Saturday night, low of 70.
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Real Country. Riley Green with Ella Langley. I don't try this at home, but in the Florida Keys, a man recently drained the oil from his Nissan and replaced it with maple syrup. He has documented his quote-unquote oil change on social media, showing him pouring 4 quarts of maple syrup from Dollar General, and now he says his engine runs better. Many commenters said that the syrup is not real maple syrup, and they warned it could ruin the engine. He says an oil change at a dealership could have cost him a couple hundred dollars, but this one only cost him $8.

I was thumbing from Montgomery. I had my guitar on my back. When a stranger stopped beside me in an antique Cadillac.

He said, this is where you get off, boy, cause I'm going back to Alabama. As I stepped out of that Cadillac, I said, mister, many thanks. He said, you don't have to call me mister.

0: That's Lori Morgan right here on Real Country. So have you been gobbling down the hot dogs since Memorial Day? Americans eat an estimated 7 billion hot dogs during the summer. I had 2 last week, so I'm doing my part, but I think I'm way behind. It works out to about 21 hot dogs per person.
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3: 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Hey, did I hear there's a pill version of Ozempic?
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3: Last night at Busch Stadium, the Cardinals fell behind 2-0 after two. Bowers hit a three-run homer in a four-run third inning. The Cardinals got a two-out run in the fourth, and then three in the sixth inning on one swing from Jordan Walker. The 3-2, a swing, and there's a drive. Left field. It's a goner, and Big Mac there. Or off the facing. He drove that one out of here, and the Cardinals indeed are right back in the game. That's a great way to practice for Monday night in Philadelphia. And Walker announced that he'll be a part of the Home Run Derby in Philadelphia on Monday. But the Brewers bounced back with a Terang homer in the seventh, added a run in the ninth inning, and beat the Cardinals 8-4 to take 4 out of 5 in the series. The Cardinals welcome in Atlanta tonight. Kyle Leahy against Chris Sale. We're on the air at 6:20. I'm John Rooney.
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8: You want

0: Here's the morning weather for Paris, Big Sandy, Atwood, and our good friends at Cornerstone Real Estate. Looks like we've got some showers, maybe some thunderstorms likely this afternoon, mainly before 4 p.m. Some of the storms could produce some heavy rainfall, mostly sunny with a high near 90 for the day. Heat index values as high as 103, though. Tonight, we'll have a slight chance of showers and thunderstorms, possibly a thunderstorm after 7 p.m., mostly cloudy with low around 72. Saturday, showers, possibly a thunderstorm again, a high near 87. May have showers and thunderstorms Saturday night, low 70.
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0: 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Buzz here, Real Country for your Friday. There's a real estate firm in Nashville that is suing Luke Bryan, Jason Aldean, and other partners in the E3 Chop House in Nashville. The complaint alleges that the three of them stopped paying rent before stopping operations earlier this year. That's prompting a move to add claims tied to lease guarantees and damages. That's now in court. We'll keep you posted on how it goes.
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0: 50 years of freedom, leadership, and excellence. Right here in Tennessee, we know that liberty is something we protect. It's something we defend, and it's something that we want to pass on to the next generation. As we mark this milestone, let's thank God for this nation, honor those who made it possible, and recommit to the values that make America exceptional. May God bless Tennessee, and God bless the United States of America.
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2: News. I'm Gianna Gelosi. The White House insists talks with Iran continue even after an alleged plot to assassinate President Trump was uncovered.
3: Israel warning the United States about the plot to

0: kill him. This coming from Israeli intelligence to U.S. intelligence. The Wall Street Journal reports that Israel recently shared an intelligence report about an assassination plot involving the president, though specific details not reported.
1: That's Fox's David Spahn. It's the final day of preliminary hearings for Tyler Robinson, the man accused of killing Charlie Kirk.
2: Charlie Kirk was assassinated here in Utah 10 months ago today. His alleged killer has still not even entered a plea. And yesterday in court, Judge Graf said that even after this week's five-day preliminary hearing, he's not going to make a ruling on whether this goes to trial until at least September.
1: That's Fox's Matt Finn. 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
7: 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A Murray, Kentucky man has been ordered to pay $15,000 in restitution to a Henry County property owner following a timber theft investigation conducted by the Tennessee Department of Agriculture's Agricultural Crime Unit, the ACU. In January 2026, ACU Special Agent Morris Rogers received a report from a Henry County resident that several white oak trees had been cut and removed from his property without permission. During the investigation, Rogers determined that James Thomas Williams, Jr. of Murray, Kentucky, intentionally entered Jones's property and harvested timber. A consulting forester determined that approximately $18,000 worth of timber had been cut and removed from the property. Following the investigation, Rogers obtained warrants charging Williams with theft of property over $10,000 and criminal trespass. The Henry County Sheriff's Department extradited Williams to Tennessee in February. On May 28, 2026, Williams pleaded guilty to Henry County General Sessions Court to aggravated trespassing. As part of a negotiated plea agreement, he was ordered to pay $15,000 in restitution to the victim. Paris native Cherry Jones was nominated again for an Emmy. The Emmy nominations were announced Wednesday morning, and she received a nomination for Outstanding Guest Actress in a Comedy Series for her role in the hit show Hacks. And finally, 16 members of the Paris Pickleball Club returned victorious from the State Games of Tennessee, which were held at Conger Park in Jackson. Members participated in singles and gender mixed doubles. The teams brought home 7 gold, 4 silver, and 2 bronze. For these and other stories, visit online at henrycountynow.com.
9: Here's the morning weather for Paris, Big Sandy, Atwood, and our good friends at Cornerstone Real Estate. Looks like we've got some showers, maybe some thunderstorms likely this afternoon, mainly before 4 p.m. Some of the storms could produce some heavy rainfall, mostly sunny with a high near 90 for the day. Heat index values as high as 103, though. Tonight we'll have a slight chance of showers and thunderstorms, possibly a thunderstorm after 7 p.m., mostly cloudy with low around 72. Saturday, showers. showers. Possibly a thunderstorm again, a high near 87. May have showers and thunderstorms Saturday night, low 70.
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0: was a wise sage who once said, "Thank God it's Friday." Ain't that the truth? It's Real Country, Shotgun and Eddie Rabbit.
1: Back up on an old dirt road, next to a swamp full of toads, was a slanted wood shack.

0: Luke Combs and Sleepless in a Hotel Room. It's Real Country. Chad Cantaley here. Have you heard? Krispy Kreme teaming up with the Girl Scouts for Girl Scout cookie flavored donuts. Good news is great news for our taste buds. Bad news is not such good news for our waistlines. 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

0: Blinken.
1: It's Blinken. Who are you when I'm not looking?
2: I'm Batman.
1: My wife would then say, you're not Batman. 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Real Country Shotgun here. 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

0: high near 90 for the day. Heat index values as high as 103, though. Tonight, we'll have a slight chance of showers and thunderstorms, possibly a thunderstorm after 7 p.m. Mostly cloudy with low around 72. Saturday, showers, possibly a thunderstorm again, a high near 87. May have showers and thunderstorms Saturday night, low of 70.
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0: It's Garth and Real Country. Apparently, Garth is fixing to sell his music catalog for $2 billion. Want to go hadsies? TGIF, Shotgun here. Are movies too long? Americans seem to be losing patience with long movies. According to new Talker research, the ideal movie runtime is now just 88 minutes, down from 92 when the same question was asked in 2024. In fact, only 10% of respondents said a movie should run 2 hours or longer, and just 3% are interested in films exceeding 2.5 hours. Now, that is one long movie.
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2: News. I'm CJ Pop. The U.S. military did not strike Iran overnight, ending two straight days of targeting spots inside the Islamic Republic after the IRGC hit three ships in the Strait of Hormuz.
3: A president just posted to Truth Social that Iran asked to continue the talks. The U.S. agreed, but states that in no uncertain terms, the ceasefire is over. This follows information relayed yesterday by our Aisha Hosni that talks were still happening behind the scenes.
2: Fox's Mike Tobin in Tel Aviv. The Department of Justice updating the indictments and the White House terror plot.
4: They took action to carry out a plot to attack the UFC Freedom 250 event and to murder federal officials at the highest levels of our government.
2: U.S. Attorney Dominic Gerais speaking earlier in Columbus, Ohio. 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
3: Here's the latest news from the HenryCountyNow.com newsroom. A Murray, Kentucky man has been ordered to pay $15,000 in restitution to a Henry County property owner following a timber theft investigation conducted by the Tennessee Department of Agriculture's Agricultural Crime Unit, the ACU. In January 2026, ACU Special Agent Morris Rogers received a report from a Henry County resident that several white oak trees had been cut and removed from his property without permission. During the investigation, Rogers determined that James Thomas Williams, Jr. of Murray, Kentucky, intentionally entered Jones's property and harvested timber. A consulting forester determined that approximately $18,000 worth of timber had been cut and removed from the property. Following the investigation, Rogers obtained warrants charging Williams with theft of property over $10,000 and criminal trespass. The Henry County Sheriff's Department extradited Williams to Tennessee in February. On May 28, 2026, Williams pleaded guilty to Henry County General Sessions Court to aggravated trespassing. As part of a negotiated plea agreement, he was ordered to pay $15,000 in restitution to the victim. Paris native Jerry Jones was nominated again for an Emmy. The Emmy nominations were announced Wednesday morning, and she received a nomination for Outstanding Guest Actress in a Comedy Series for her role in the hit show Hacks. And finally, 16 members of the Paris Pickleball Club returned victorious from the State Games of Tennessee, which were held at Conger Park in Jackson. Members participated in singles and gender mixed doubles. The teams brought home 7 gold, 4 silver, and 2 bronze. For these and other stories, visit online at henrycountynow.com.
4: Here's the afternoon weather for Paris, Buchanan, Aaron, and our good friends at Dyersburg State Community College. If you've got an umbrella, you better find it and keep it handy, because we're going to have the possibility of some rain over the next several days again. We'll have a high temperature this afternoon of 93 with a heat index that may look like 103. Tonight, we'll have a slight chance of showers and thunderstorms, mostly cloudy with a low around 72, and showers and possibly a thunderstorm on Saturday, the high of 87. Same chance on Sunday with a high of 87 and a low of 69.
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HBL Country, Shotgun Taylor here. 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
0: Hey, if you live in Seattle, officially start your bragging. The Seattle Dog just beat out hot dogs in Chicago and New York to be crowned America's best hot dog. Apparently, it's loaded with, if you've never had one, loaded with cream cheese, grilled onions, mustard, and if you're feeling adventurous, jalapenos. Celebrity chef Jose Andres was there to judge the competition and called the cream cheese the, quote, diplomat of the dog because it brings all those flavors together. Can't wait to try one.

took the day I left home. 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

0: Jason Aldean on Real Country. New Arizona Cardinals head coach Mike LaFleur might have some new fans long before his first game. Coach LaFleur got an email from a bride whose wedding is scheduled for October 4th in Jersey City, New Jersey, the same day of the Cardinals and New York Giants game in nearby East Rutherford, New Jersey. Yes, the New York Giants play New Jersey. The bride asked that LaFleur and the team give up their reservation at a nearby presidential suite so she could use it to get ready with her bridesmaids. She wrote, quote, "In other words, coach, you have unknowingly become the final obstacle standing between me and my dream wedding suite." Cardinals owner Michael Bidwell heard about the email from LaFleur and posted a video where he said he'd gladly give the suite to the bride and her crew. Good going.
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4: Here's the afternoon weather for Paris, Buchanan, Aaron, and our good friends at Dyersburg State Community College. If you've got an umbrella, you better find it and keep it handy, because we're going to have the possibility of some rain over the next several days again. We'll have a high temperature this afternoon of 93 with a heat index that may look like 103. Tonight, we'll have a slight chance of showers and thunderstorms, mostly cloudy with a low around 72, and showers and possibly a thunderstorm on Saturday. The high of 87. Same chance on Sunday with a high of 87 and a low of 69.
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5: The visitor centers are open 7 days a week from 9 a.m. to 5 local time, and they are staffed by members of Bicentennial Volunteers Incorporated, who are TVA retirees who give their time to educate the public about TVA. That's a TVA Minute. I'm Adam Mann.
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flood warning now in effect until 2:45 p.m. Central Daylight Time this afternoon. What? Flooding caused by excessive rainfall continues. Where? Portions of southeast Missouri, including the following county, Pemiscot and West Tennessee, including the following counties, Henry, Lake, Obion, and Weakley. When? Until 2:45 p.m. Central Daylight Time. Impacts, flooding of rivers, creeks, streams, and other low-lying and flood-prone locations is imminent or occurring. Low-water crossings are inundated with water and may not be passable. Additional details, at 12:43 p.m. Central Daylight Time, emergency management reported flooding in the warned area. Flooding is already occurring. Between 2 and 3 inches of rain have fallen. Some locations that will experience flooding include Martin, Union City, Real Foot Lake State Park, Tiptonville, Dresden, South Fulton, Ridgely, Troy, Obion, Sharon, Cottage Grove, Clayton, Latham, Palmersville, Hornbeck, Woodland Mills, Reeves, Sandburg, Schaffner, and Gibbs. http://www.weather.gov/safety/flood turnaround. Don't drown when encountering flooded roads. Most flood deaths occur in vehicles. Please report observed flooding to local emergency services or law enforcement and request they pass this information to the National Weather Service when you can do so safely.

0: Oakridge Boys and Trying to Love Two Women. It's funny, we never got a sequel to that song. Shotgun Taylor, fun fact, saltwater taffy isn't made with any seawater. 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

0: This is David Jackson. 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
2: Gianzalosi. Eight people now face terror charges related to a thwarted alleged plot to kill government officials at the UFC Freedom 250 event held at the White House last

0: held at the White House last month.
1: Political discourse has many places in our society. Political violence has none.
0: That is U.S. Attorney Dominic Gerace. President Trump says he's not going to sign a housing bill in protest over the Senate's failure to pass the Save America Act.
2: The president says Save America, which would require proof of citizenship in order to register to vote, is popular, and its, quote, non-passage is crazy. He says Senate Republicans should terminate the filibuster to get this done, warning that Democrats will nuke the 60-vote threshold rule for legislation they want when they're in the majority. The housing bill does a number of things, including streamlining environmental reviews, lifts rules on modular homes, and provides incentives through grants to build more housing.
0: Fox's Jessica Rosenthal. 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
7: 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A Murray, Kentucky man has been ordered to pay $15,000 in restitution to a Henry County property owner following a timber theft investigation conducted by the Tennessee Department of Agriculture's Agricultural Crime Unit, the ACU. In January 2026, ACU Special Agent Morris Rogers received a report from a Henry County resident that several white oak trees had been cut and removed from his property without permission. During the investigation, Rogers determined that James Thomas Williams, Jr. of Murray, Kentucky, intentionally entered Jones's property and harvested timber. A consulting forester determined that approximately $18,000 worth of timber had been cut and removed from the property. Following the investigation, Rogers obtained warrants charging Williams with theft of property over $10,000 and criminal trespass. The Henry County Sheriff's Department extradited Williams to Tennessee in February. On May 28, 2026, Williams pleaded guilty to Henry County General Sessions Court to aggravated trespassing. As part of a negotiated plea agreement, he was ordered to pay $15,000 in restitution to the victim. Paris native Jerry Jones was nominated again for an Emmy. The Emmy nominations were announced Wednesday morning, and she received a nomination for Outstanding Guest Actress in a Comedy Series for her role in the hit show Hacks. And finally, 16 members of the Paris Pickleball Club returned victorious from the State Games of Tennessee, which were held at Conger Park in Jackson. Members participated in singles and gender mixed doubles. The teams brought home 7 gold, 4 silver, and 2 bronze. For these and other stories, visit online at henrycountynow.com.
9: Here's the afternoon weather for Paris, Buchanan, Aaron, and our good friends at Dyersburg State Community College. If you've got an umbrella, you better find it and keep it handy, because we're going to have the possibility of some rain over the next several days again. We'll have a high temperature this afternoon of 93 with a heat index that may look like 103. Tonight, we'll have a slight chance of showers and thunderstorms, mostly cloudy with a low around 72, and showers and possibly a thunderstorm on Saturday, the high of 87. Same chance on Sunday with a high of 87 and a low of 69.
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Have you heard the big news? Krispy Kreme teaming up with the Girl Scouts for Girl Scout cookie flavored donuts. That's good news for our taste buds. 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

0: Luke Combs with the only number one country hit that he did not write. 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
7: Here's the afternoon weather for Paris, Buchanan, Aaron, and our good friends at Dyersburg State Community College. If you've got an umbrella, you better find it and keep it handy, because we're going to have the possibility of some rain over the next several days again. We'll have a high temperature this afternoon of 93 with a heat index that may look like 100. Tonight, we'll have a slight chance of showers and thunderstorms, mostly cloudy with a low around 72, and showers and possibly a thunderstorm on Saturday, the high of 87. Same chance on Sunday with a high of 87 and a low of 69.
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I spent a few long summers

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0: B&D and Believe in Real Country. Learning another language might do more than help you travel or boost your career. It could also actually help keep your brain younger. Researchers used brain scans and AI to compare the brain age of people who spoke different numbers of languages. They found that bilinguals had brains that appeared about 6 years younger than monolinguals, like me, while people who spoke three languages looked about 7 years younger.
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0: I'm John Saucier, the man accused of killing Turning Point USA co-founder Charlie Kirk, appearing in court for another day of a preliminary hearing. Prosecutors showed a police interview with his roommate who tells authorities he confessed to the shooting. Donald Trump Jr. on Fox says after this hearing, all conspiracy theories about Kirk's death should be put to rest.
1: In court, we saw the facts laid out very eloquently. It took a long period of time to get it out there, but once you see it, you put the picture together. Let's just say this is, to me, again, way beyond a reasonable doubt.
0: The alleged shooter faces the death penalty if convicted. New York City Mayor Zoran Mamdani says that they'll become the first city in the country to ban so-called deceptive fees.
2: It is estimated that the average family of four loses more than $3,200 per year on junk fees and hidden costs.
0: Many in the business community have argued his administration's policies will make it more expensive to operate in New York City. 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
8: Here's the latest news from the HenryCountyNow.com newsroom. A Murray, Kentucky man has been ordered to pay $15,000 in restitution to a Henry County property owner following a timber theft investigation conducted by the Tennessee Department of Agriculture's Agricultural Crime Unit, the ACU. In January 2026, ACU Special Agent Morris Rogers received a report from a Henry County resident that several white oak trees had been cut and removed from his property without permission. During the investigation, Rogers determined that James Thomas Williams, Jr. of Murray, Kentucky, intentionally entered Jones's property and harvested timber. The consulting forester determined that approximately $18,000 worth of timber had been cut and removed from the property. Following the investigation, Rogers obtained warrants charging Williams with theft of property over $10,000 and criminal trespass. The Henry County Sheriff's Department extradited Williams to Tennessee in February. On May 28, 2026, Williams pleaded guilty to Henry County General Sessions Court to aggravated trespassing. As part of a negotiated plea agreement, he was ordered to pay $15,000 in restitution to the victim. Paris native Jerry Jones was nominated again for an Emmy. The Emmy nominations were announced Wednesday morning, and she received a nomination for Outstanding Guest Actress in a Comedy Series for her role in the hit show Hacks. And finally, 16 members of the Paris Pickleball Club returned victorious from the State Games of Tennessee, which were held at Conger Park in Jackson. Members participated in singles and gender mixed doubles. The teams brought home 7 gold, 4 silver, and 2 bronze. For these and other stories, visit online at henrycountynow.com.
9: Here's the afternoon weather for Paris, Buckhannon, Aaron, and our good friends at Dyersburg State Community College. If you've got a

0: umbrella, you better find it and keep it handy, because we're going to have the possibility of some rain over the next several days again. We'll have a high temperature this afternoon of 93 with a heat index that may look like 103. Tonight, we'll have a slight chance of showers and thunderstorms, mostly cloudy with a low around 72, and showers and possibly a thunderstorm on Saturday, the high of 87. Same chance on Sunday with a high of 87 and a low of 69.
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Jordan Davis in Tucson, too late, real country. New report from restaurant technology company Toast shows that despite frequent complaints about tipping fatigue, Americans are still leaving fairly generous tips when dining out. The average tip at U.S. restaurants is 18.8%, with customers leaving about 19.3% at full-service restaurants and 15% at quick-service joints. The number has remained surprisingly steady over the past couple of years.

0: Very special song for yours truly. My wife and our son danced that song at his wedding. Real country. Fighting via text is a trendy new name. Fexting, therapists say, can be used for good as a tool to slow down and connect, or very bad when it's used as a weapon to destroy and terrorize. I think we've all been there, time or two.
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0: with a heat index that may look like 103. Tonight, we'll have a slight chance of showers and thunderstorms, mostly cloudy with a low around 72, and showers and possibly a thunderstorm on Saturday, the high of 87. Same chance on Sunday with a high of 87 and a low of 69.
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0: It's Real Country. Shotgun Taylor here. Is it Friday? Yeah. Rumor has it, it is. And you know what they say about rumors? They're usually true. John Denver, Take Me Home, Country Roads. He sings that in seconds right here. Hang on.
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2: Fox News, I'm Tom Graham. Talks continue in the Middle East, but tensions remain high. President Trump says the U.S. and Tehran agreed to keep talks open as fighting has continued in the region for much of this week. All parties looking to get back on track, at least according to the administration. At the same time, Israel is warning U.S. intelligence about a new plot devised to assassinate President Trump.
3: The president is well aware that Iran wants him dead, and country leaders there will keep trying.
2: Fox's David Spunt in Washington. Preliminary hearings continue. The judge in the Charlie Kirk murder case put a stop to cameras filming any exhibits in the courtroom.
4: Prosecutors then asked for the judge to determine the evidence against Tyler Robinson was overwhelming, end the preliminary hearing, and order a trial. But the judge allowed the defense attorneys to continue calling witnesses.
2: Fox's Jessica Rosenthal there. Robinson has not entered a plea. America's listening to Fox News.
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6: 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A Murray, Kentucky man has been ordered to pay $15,000 in restitution to a Henry County property owner following a timber theft investigation conducted by the Tennessee Department of Agriculture's Agricultural Crime Unit, the ACU. In January 2026, ACU Special Agent Morris Rogers received a report from a Henry County resident that several white oak trees had been cut and removed from his property without permission. During the investigation, Rogers determined that James Thomas Williams, Jr. of Murray, Kentucky, intentionally entered Jones's property and harvested timber. A consulting forest

0: Leinster determined that approximately $18,000 worth of timber had been cut and removed from the property. Following the investigation, Rogers obtained warrants charging Williams with theft of property over $10,000 and criminal trespass. The Henry County Sheriff's Department extradited Williams to Tennessee in February. On May 28, 2026, Williams pleaded guilty to Henry County General Sessions Court to aggravated trespassing. As part of a negotiated plea agreement, he was ordered to pay $15,000 in restitution to the victim. Paris native Jerry Jones was nominated again for an Emmy. The Emmy nominations were announced Wednesday morning, and she received a nomination for Outstanding Guest Actress in a Comedy Series for her role in the hit show Hacks. And finally, 16 members of the Paris Pickleball Club returned victorious from the State Games of Tennessee, which were held at Conger Park in Jackson. Members participated in singles and gender mixed doubles. The teams brought home 7 gold, 4 silver, and 2 bronze. For these and other stories, visit online at henrycountynow.com.
1: Here's the afternoon weather for Paris, Buchanan, Aaron, and our good friends at Dyersburg State Community College. If you've got an umbrella, you better find it and keep it handy, because we're going to have the possibility of some rain over the next several days again. We'll have a high temperature this afternoon of 93 with a heat index that may look like 103. Tonight, we'll have a slight chance of showers and thunderstorms, mostly cloudy with a low around 72, and showers and possibly a thunderstorm on Saturday, the high of 87. Same chance on Sunday with a high of 87 and a low of 69.
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0: 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You got that right, my man. It's Real Country. Shotgun Taylor here.
1: Sup. 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

0: It's a great day to be alive. Friday and all, real country. Recent research has found that the average person misses about 10% of their face when they put sunblock on. Two spots you're most likely to miss are the bridge of your nose and your eyelids. You ever sunburn your eyelids? Oh, that's a good time.
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8: 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Here's the afternoon weather for Paris, Buckhannon, Erin, and our good friends at Dyersburg State Community College. If you've got an umbrella, you better find it and keep it handy because we're going to have the possibility of some rain over the next several days again. We'll have a high temperature this afternoon of 93 with a heat index that may look like 103. Tonight, we'll have a slight chance of showers and thunderstorms, mostly cloudy with a low around 72, and showers and possibly a thunderstorm on Saturday, the high of 87. Same chance on Sunday with a high of 87 and a low of 69.
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10: 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We hope you'll stop by one of our dams or visitor centers and go online to share your message for future generations.
9: The visitor centers are open 7 days a week from 9 a.m. to 5 local time, and they are staffed by members of Bicentennial Volunteers Incorporated, who are TVA retirees who give their time to educate the public about TVA. That's a TVA Minute. I'm Adam.
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2: News. I'm John Saucier. President Trump not going to sign a sweeping housing affordability bill in protest of Congress not approving a strict voter ID bill that doesn't have enough support to pass. Still, the housing measure could become law without the president's signature. He's got 10 days to issue a veto and stop the measure. President Trump was at the NATO summit in Turkey this week. He continued to urge alliance members to increase their defense spending. This includes funding Ukraine's defense against Russia. U.S. NATO representative Matthew Whitaker on Fox says NATO cannot be a one-way street.
3: There are a lot of good things that are happening, but it just boils down to the simple fact that Europe was asleep. Macron called them brain dead. Whatever your analogy is, they were not capable and could not come up alongside the United States, and we have fixed that with President Trump's leadership.
2: President Trump was talking about unity with other NATO nations immediately after the summit. America is listening to Fox News.
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9: Here's the latest news from the HenryCountyNow.com newsroom. A Murray, Kentucky man has been ordered to pay $15,000 in restitution to a Henry County property owner following a timber theft investigation conducted by the Tennessee Department of Agriculture's Agricultural Crime Unit, the ACU. In January 2026, ACU Special Agent Morris Rogers received a report from a Henry County resident that several white oak trees had been cut and removed from his property without permission. During the investigation, Rogers determined that James Thomas Williams, Jr. of Murray, Kentucky, intentionally entered Jones's property and harvested timber. A consulting forester determined that approximately $18,000 worth of timber had been cut and removed from the property. Following the investigation, Rogers obtained warrants charging Williams with theft of property over $10,000 and criminal trespass. The Henry County Sheriff's Department extradited Williams to Tennessee in February. On May 28, 2026, Williams pleaded guilty to Henry County General Sessions Court to aggravated trespassing. As part of a negotiated plea agreement, he was ordered to pay $15,000 in restitution to the victim. Paris native Jerry Jones was nominated again for an Emmy. The Emmy nominations were announced Wednesday morning, and she received a nomination for Outstanding Guest Actress in a Comedy Series for her role in the hit show Hacks. And finally, 16 members of the Paris Pickleball Club returned victorious from the State Games of Tennessee, which were held at Conger Park in Jackson. Members participated in singles and gender mixed doubles. The teams brought home 7 gold, 4 silver, and 2 bronze. For these and other stories, Visit online at henrycountynow.com.
1: Here's the afternoon weather for Paris, Buchanan, Aaron, and our good friends at Dyersburg State Community College. If you've got an umbrella, you better find it and keep it handy, because we're going to have the possibility of some rain over the next several days again. We'll have a high temperature this afternoon of 93 with a heat index that may look like 103. Tonight, we'll have a slight chance of showers and thunderstorms, mostly cloudy with a low around 72, and showers and possibly a thunderstorm on Saturday, the high of 87. Same chance on Sunday with a high of 87 and a low of 69.
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George Strait of Real Country. 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

0: It's Hardy in Real Country. Shotgun here. Full disclosure, I have never had a non-alcoholic beer. That being said, a new non-alcoholic beer has earned top honors at the first ever North American Non-Alcoholic Cup. Best Day Brewing's Wild American Pilsner was named Best in Show after judges blind tested more than 100 alcohol-free beers and beverages in Fort Collins, Colorado. The beer also received a double gold award in the lager category. The win comes as demand for non-alcoholic beer continues to grow across this country.
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0: Liberty is something we protect. 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
3: Here's the afternoon weather for Paris, Buchanan, Aaron, and our good friends at Dyersburg State Community College. If you've got an umbrella, you better find it and keep it handy, because we're going to have the possibility of some rain over the next several days again. We'll have a high temperature this afternoon of 93 with a heat index that may look like 103. Tonight, we'll have a slight chance of showers and thunderstorms, mostly cloudy with a low around 72, and showers and possibly a thunderstorm on Saturday, the high of 87. Same chance on Sunday with a high of 87 and a low of 69.
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3: News, I'm Roxanne Evans. Efforts continue to start negotiations again between the U.S. and Iran after a week of violence. Meantime, Israel says it uncovered a plot to assassinate President Trump.
4: I'm number one on the kill list for Iran. They're lovely people. I'm number one. So I don't know. I can't tell you that, but I don't really care because I'm doing my job and I'm doing it, I hope, better than anybody's ever done it.
3: The brutal murder of a New Jersey mom shocks the community. Authorities have made no arrests so far. Fox's Brian Yenis has the chilling 911 call made by the woman's husband.
5: Warning, it is graphic.
6: Can you tell me exactly what happened? I know you said your wife is bloody.
7: I just found my wife. I don't know what's going on. CPR, I need CPR just instructions.
3: Connor Hanlon has hired an attorney. He has not been charged with a crime. America's listening to Fox News.
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9: 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A Murray, Kentucky man has been ordered to pay $15,000 in restitution to a Henry County property owner following a timber theft investigation conducted by the Tennessee Department of Agriculture's Agricultural Crime Unit, the ACU. In January 2026, ACU Special Agent Morris Rogers received a report from a Henry County resident that several white oak trees had been cut and removed from his property without permission. During the investigation, Rogers determined that James Thomas Williams, Jr. of Murray, Kentucky, intentionally entered Jones's property and harvested timber. A consulting forester determined that approximately $18,000 worth of timber had been cut and removed from the property. Following the investigation, Rogers obtained warrants charging Williams with theft of property over $10,000 and criminal trespass. The Henry County

0: $1,000 in criminal trespass. The Henry County Sheriff's Department extradited Williams to Tennessee in February. On May 28, 2026, Williams pleaded guilty to Henry County General Sessions Court to aggravated trespassing. As part of a negotiated plea agreement, he was ordered to pay $15,000 in restitution to the victim. Paris native Jerry Jones was nominated again for an Emmy. The Emmy nominations were announced Wednesday morning, and she received a nomination for Outstanding Guest Actress in a Comedy Series for her role in the hit show Hacks. And finally, 16 members of the Paris Pickleball Club returned victorious from the State Games of Tennessee, which were held at Conger Park in Jackson. Members participated in singles and gender mixed doubles. The teams brought home 7 gold, 4 silver, and 2 bronze. For these and other stories, visit online at henrycountynow.com.
1: Here's the overnight weather for Paris, Buffalo Mills, Dresden, and our friends at Dyersburg State Community College. This evening, we'll have a slight chance of thunderstorms and showers possibly, with a low temperature of 72. Showers and possibly a thunderstorm on Saturday, a high of 87. On Saturday night, showers and thunderstorms likely before 10 in the evening, mostly cloudy with a low around 70. Sunday, a chance of showers with thunderstorms also possible, mostly sunny, a high of 87 and low of 69. And Monday, a high of 87, mostly clear Monday night, 69 for the temperature.
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Alan Jackson doing the Mercury Blues on your Real Country Friday. My name is Al Farb. Hey, thank you so much for having us on and making us a part of your day while we kick off your weekend with all of your favorite Real Country songs. Alabama right now feels so right on Real Country.

0: 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My name is Al Farr with more of your favorite Real Country songs coming up right around the corner for you from Lee Bryce and I Drive Your Truck. 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

0: 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My name is Al Farbel. 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

0: Community College. This evening, we'll have a slight chance of thunderstorms and showers possibly, with a low temperature of 72. Showers and possibly a thunderstorm on Saturday, a high of 87. On Saturday night, showers and thunderstorms likely before 10 in the evening, mostly cloudy with a low around 70. Sunday, a chance of showers with thunderstorms also possible, mostly sunny, a high of 87 and low of 69. And Monday, a high of 87, mostly clear Monday night, 69 for the temperature.
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2: News. I'm John Saucier. Senator Bill Hagerty, a guest on Fox Business, talking about diplomatic efforts between the United States and Iran. It comes as President Trump officially has declared the ceasefire with Iran over following a week of retaliatory strikes and near the Strait of Hormuz.
3: We're basically back at a point of negotiating from a position of strength, letting the Iranians know how it's going to be. And look, we tried to allow them to behave like a normal country. It seems to be beyond them to do that. So we're moving to Plan B.
2: Despite the dissolution of the ceasefire, some reports indicate Iran has requested another round of talks, which are tentatively projected to take place next week in Switzerland. President Trump says he will not sign a sweeping housing affordability bill in protest of Congress not approving a strict voter ID bill that does not have enough support to pass. Nevertheless, the housing measure will become law even without the president's signature. He has 10 days to issue a veto to stop the measure. He says he won't do that. America's listening to Fox News.
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Grand, one of those nights on your Real Country Friday. My name is Al Farb. Thank you so much for having us on and make it as a part of your day. Well, we sit around and play all your favorite Real Country songs right now. The Judds and Why Not Me on Real Country.

What a day it's been already here at Busch Stadium, and hopefully the Cardinals add to the good vibes by coming away with a victory tonight. Welcome in to St. Louis Cardinals baseball. Cardinals wrap

Up the pre-All-Star break portion of the season with a three-game home series against the Atlanta Braves, and that series does begin tonight. The voice of the Cardinals, John Rooney, along with Rick Jordan, will have the call of the game. We'll hear from Mike Claiborne coming up in just a while. My name's Matt Pauley. Cardinals are coming off a five-game, four-day series against the Brewers, where they lost four of five, falling yesterday by an 8-4 score. But a couple bits of very good news today from the Cardinals. First off, J.J. Weatherholt has signed a contract extension with the team. It is an eight-year extension that is going to kick in next year. So that is going to lock him in with the Cardinals through 2034. The reported number in terms of what he is getting is $112.5 million. Cardinals have not confirmed that. Could be larger with incentives. But as ESPN's Jeff Passan makes note, he becomes the latest first-year middle infielder to land a nine-figure contract, as that is something that is happening across Major League Baseball. The other bit of good news today, Yvonne Herrera.

0: He has been selected for the All-Star game. He is an injury replacement for Shohei Ohtani, who is not going to be able to participate. So the Cardinals now have three player All-Stars in Jordan Walker, Riley O'Brien, and Yvonne Herrera, in addition to manager Oliver Marmol, who is going to be on the coaching staff. As this series does open up tonight, the Cardinals will be sending right-hander Kyle Leahy to the mound, 7-4, 3.86 ERA. He has won his last two decisions, allowing a total of one run on five hits while striking out 11 batters in 10 innings. It's going to be the first time he's faced off against the Braves as a starter in five relief appearances. He has a 2.35 ERA without a decision. Cardinals have a tough customer that they're going to match up against. That would be veteran left-hander Chris Sale, who's having a very good year. 9-6, 2.27 ERA. He actually won for the first time since May 28th, when allowing three runs on seven hits in five innings of a 14-3 win against the Mets on Saturday. This is just the third time that Sale has faced off against the Cardinals. He does have a 1.13 ERA against St. Louis, but he does not have a decision. The only teams in the National League that he has never defeated, the Cardinals and his team, the Atlanta Braves. His last start against them came back in May of 2023 as a member of the Red Sox, where he allowed a run on three hits with a walk and nine strikeouts. We'll take a break. When we come back, a lot to talk about with Oliver Marmol. That's exactly what Mike Claiborne's going to do. That conversation on the way next. This is Amber Total Access on the Cardinals Radio Network, powered by Graybar.
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0: Oliver Marmo, big news here today at the ballpark. J.J. Weatherholt's going to be part of this organization for a few more years. You've watched him from day one. This is a pretty good day.
1: This is a really good day. We all get to see his skill set every night. What most don't get to see is who he is off the field. And that's the impressive part, is when you're placing a bet like this over 8 years, you're betting on the consistency of the person and what he brings to the table every day. And I can't speak enough to what that looks like on a daily basis. There's a ton of respect for the way he goes about it. And Heim said it, man, we trust him. And that's the bottom line. And this is a special day for him, his family, but also for this organization.
0: And I think you're going to maybe see some other guys that may fit that mold at some point, because we're seeing some guys starting to grow and make a statement.
1: Yeah, and this is the right one to start with, in my opinion. He sets the standard for how to go about playing the game every day, and he should be proud of that.
0: All right, Atlanta Braves are in town. We just saw them. What did you learn from that last series?
1: It's a really good roster. These guys know how to play the game, and we were able to take two.

0: 3, but they're one of the best teams in the game right now, and we have to stay locked in for the next 3 and finish strong.
1: And they have a really good left-hander on the mound tonight.
0: They do. This guy knows what he's doing. He's got some stuff for you. Sale's done a nice job for years. So this will be a good test for our young group, and I'm looking forward to it.
1: Do you expand your bullpen more or with your pitching staff with these final 3 games going into the All-Star break because you have a lot more options?
0: No. These guys are itching to get to the break based on how they feel, and you got to be careful that you kind of maneuver the right way in order to get them there.
1: All right, let's talk about your lineup for game 1.
0: You got J.J. leading off, her D.H. and Walker in right, Velasquez in left, Burleson at first, Mason at short, Fermin in center, Blaze at third, and Petey behind the plate.
1: Let's get off on the right foot for this last ring.
0: Let's do it.
2: Klaibs Ali, thank you for that. We'll find out what's going on across the Cardinals minor league system. 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

0: Cardinals Braves opening up a three-game series tonight across the Cardinals minor league system. AAA Memphis already in action. They're playing at Gwinnett. Good start for Memphis as they go to the bottom of the second. Memphis has jumped out to a 3-0 lead as Mason Molina is on the mound today. AA Springfield playing at Tulsa. Gerangelo Sancho will make the start as he's 3-4 with a 5.21 ERA. Tanner Franklin's on the mound as High A Peoria plays at Quad Cities. And Sim Rebursa on a rehab. He is pitching for the Palm Beach Cardinals. They are in action, and so far so good for Palm Beach. They are up by a 12-0 score. It's top of the third. They've scored 9 runs so far in the top of the third, and they're still going. It's 12-0. They are leading at Daytona. We'll take a break, come back, and go upstairs to go inside the park. That's in just a moment. This is Amherst Total Access on the Cardinals Radio Network, powered by Graybar.
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0: inside the ballpark at Busch Stadium in St. Louis. It's a Friday night, and the Cardinals finally host another team other than the Milwaukee Brewers. They are the Atlanta Braves. Along with the voice of the Cardinals, John Rooney and Ricky Horton. This has been a very busy day, and we haven't thrown one pitch yet.
1: Yeah, a lot of news today. It's interesting. You don't always get that when you come to the ballpark. There was a buzz going on, a press conference today with J.J. Weatherholtz signing. That was big news, and good news for Ivan Herrera becoming an all-star. So news all over the place, and obviously the news that we want the most today beyond that is the fact that Cardinals are playing a team they beat two out of three times in Atlanta, and they could use a win tonight.
0: They sure can, because this Atlanta bunch has really started to play better since the Cardinals played them, and they are a team that's trying to put some distance between themselves and that division, which is a very game division. So I'll ask both you guys, final three games before the All-Star break, how hard is it to stay focused before Sunday?
2: Well, Ricky can address that better than I can from a broadcaster standpoint. It's no different from doing the game after the All-Star break or doing a game in April or May, but I could see there some of the guys are tired. We've had a very strenuous stretch of games going from Atlanta into Chicago and then coming home and playing a team like Milwaukee, and played Milwaukee well enough to win at least two or three of those games, but did not. And right now that's the difference between Milwaukee and the Cardinals, that the Cardinals are trying to address and get better and better. But to come into the All-Star break right now, let's hope they see the light at the end of the tunnel, Ricky, and then kick it into a little higher gear.
1: Yeah, well, you know, speaking of players that are tired, and speaking of Ivan Herrera, I think he might fall into that category. And he obviously is not swinging the bat as well as he has been for much of the season. He still has the high on-base percentage, which I think is why they've brought him to the All-Star game, which is great for him, and I'm really happy for him. He's just such a wonderful teammate, good dude. But here's what happens when you go to the All-Star break. If you're thinking about, where am I going? Who am I meeting? Did I get the hotel and the resort? When you start thinking about stuff outside of playing, it can't help but to be a distraction. You try to minimize it. So I think the strength that we're talking about to go to the finish is both physical and mental, having the mental ability to shut that or take care of it, and then forget about it, and then realize that, okay, it's a mile away. Don't have to worry about Sunday yet and what my arrangements might be. I gotta take an at bat against Chris Sale, or I've got to get Austin Riley out. And you know, there's definitely a mental struggle to be able to do that.
0: You know, you talk about Chris Sale, best left-hander certainly in the National League as far as his stuff is concerned and how tough he can be. And you open up a series with him, man, that really sets the tone for the rest of the weekend.
1: Yeah, somehow his last time out, he gave up three runs and only went five innings and only had three strikeouts. So, I don't know if that's an indication that he's kind of tiring a bit going into the break, or maybe just had a day that was a little more pedestrian for him. But, boy, he could be tough. He's got that crazy arm angle, John, and just almost impossible for a left-handed batter to hit him.
2: He's one of those guys, Ricky, you can see in the first inning what you're going to be up against the rest of the game if Sale comes out hot.
0: We have a big promotion tonight, John.
2: It's Yacht Rock Night, and I think it's appropriate that Sale is pitching on Yacht Rock Night.
1: I see what he did
0: there. All right. And with that, he is the voice of the Cardinals.
2: So it's going to be a great night.

0: Charlie. I'm sure at the ballpark with the
1: he's got the Yacht Rock night.
2: I love it.
0: And we're really excited to get the Cardinals started.
1: Very thirsty now of you.
2: He is the voice of the Cardinals, John Rooney. He's Ricky Horton. I'm Mike Claiborne. And we are, believe it or not, inside the ballpark at Busch Stadium.
0: Oh, Gilligan.
3: 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So well done to the voice of the Cardinals, John Rooney, there along with Mike Claiborne and Ricky Horton. 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

0: Well, Chaim Bloom, president of baseball operations for the Cardinals. Big day for the organization with J.J. Weatherholt being in the fold for the next few years.
1: Yeah, it's exciting for us and very happy for J.J. and his family. You know, bottom line, you know, we love everything about him. We love who he is on the field. We love the person that he is, and so it's exciting to be able to make this commitment with him.
0: When did everything start to unfold? Because, you know, we heard a little bit about it earlier in the year, but things, did they accelerate at any particular time?
1: We did have some conversation about it in spring training. It was really, you know, the first time we talked about it. Obviously didn't come to an agreement then, but, you know, we knew there was interest there from all sides here, and so something that we felt we could revisit at some point, and we were able to do that.
0: We're starting to see a lot of other organizations go this route, trying to buy up, you know, the free agency years or arbitration years. How do you circle a player like that? Because you may have more than one on your ball club.
1: Yeah, and you want to have as many talented players as you can. That's what we're in this to do. There's always so many different factors, and you've heard me say it before when I've been asked about this in general terms. Now we can talk about it specifically because we did one, but, you know, there's so many things that go into this. Obviously, for us, it's about the player and it's about the person. Even when that's in place, you know, you don't always necessarily get to an agreement, even when the desire is there, and there's different reasons for that, and there's a personal aspect to it for the player that different guys, you know, want to navigate their careers differently. So there's always different things that go into it. From our standpoint, it's really about, you know, circling those guys whose on-field ability we think is going to help push us towards a championship, and that off the field they're the type of person that we can trust, that we want to be in this with for the long haul, and where we believe that the contract is not going to change who the person is. And because, you know, we love who JJ is and believe he'll be that type of guy going forward.
0: And it's also one of those situations where it's a fair deal, team friendly on both ends. And that's something that you don't always see in these situations. But, you know, for a guy who has less than 100 days in the big leagues now, he's secure. But it also gives you flexibility at other positions, I would think, now that you have him in the fold.
1: Yeah, and that's usually when these things happen. I mean, the way that the system works, obviously players need to put in a certain amount of time to access the free market. And basically when these deals get done, it's essentially us coming together with a player to share that risk. And, you know, we take some of that risk on ourselves with that commitment and committing financially to the player for a long time. But that's something when you believe in the player and, like I said, the person, it's something you're happy to do.
0: All right, I'm going to let you go have some fun with the draft to pick the next J.J. Weatherholt.
1: Exactly. We got some work to do. It's nice to be doing a bunch of things, but we got to turn our focus now to tomorrow.
0: Thank you, sir.
1: You bet.
2: Klaibs, Chaim, thank you for that. Congratulations to Chaim and his team for getting this J.J. Weatherholt deal done. In fact, J.J. met with the media in a press conference setting earlier today. We'll play back some of that coming up in just a moment. It's the Cardinals and Braves tonight. 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

0: back at it on Ameren Total Access here across the Cardinals Radio Network. Two big bits of news today. Yvonne Herrera has been chosen for the All-Star game. He is an injury replacement for Shohei Ohtani at the DH position. And then earlier today, the Cardinals announcing an 8-year contract extension that will kick in next year for middle infielder J.J. Weatherholt. They did hold a press conference earlier today, and as we go inside the clubhouse built by Window Nation, J.J. speaking with the media made it very clear how grateful he was that this opportunity came about.
1: Just want to say thank you, obviously, to my Lord and Savior, Jesus Christ. You know, praise be to him and my family. My mom and my dad, who are here, have sacrificed so much to, you know, allow me to play this game that I love for my whole life. My agent Jeff and the Covenant team, Cashin, his son right there, who made the trip at 4:45 this morning to be in here. Those guys have been with me since college, and it's amazing to have staff like that that supports you and helps me manage everything that's going on. Ollie has been so great for me and all the coaches here, including my teammates. Just those guys have been so helpful to help me work, go about my business, to learn what I need to learn, and to just continue to get better and focus on my craft. My teammates, of course, has made this transition just unbelievable. I couldn't ask for a better group of guys to go out every day with and work with, and guys who are showing me the ropes, guys who are challenging me, guys who are getting me better. Of course, hitting department as well, just working with them every single day. It's been amazing. Stubby on the defensive end and all the guys who just spend so much time behind the scenes helping me. Chad, our video departments, everybody. It's a team effort, and this is just, you know, the beginning for me, and it's just been so exciting to continue to work and get the opportunities that I have. Obviously, to Haim in the front office, the guys who believe in me, the guys who drafted me. It's been incredible that I got drafted by this organization, was able to debut this year, and then now to get an extension. Just so grateful. I've always been the kind of guy who wants to respect and do well to those who do well to me, and so for them to take that step towards me, it means a lot. In St. Louis, it's been just great to be embraced by the fans. The culture that we're really trying to build here, to just continue to get back to playing the baseball that this town deserves. Could go on and on, but just it's been a combined effort. It's not just about me. Just so excited to be here. So thankful for the guys who have stepped up to make this work out, and just couldn't be happier.
0: J.J. has had an amazing first half of the season, really has emerged as one of the top second basemen in all of baseball. And he talked about just being supported by the club after his very strong first half.
1: I mean, it's just great to have the backing from our staff and in front office. That this obviously shows that, you know, they believe. And so that's great there. But just continue to go about my work that I do every day. And that's where the confidence

0: and it comes from is that preparation and the work that I do behind the scenes. So this won't change a ton of that, but may free you up a little bit.
1: With him locked in now for the next 8+ years, it really gives him the chance to leave a very large mark on this organization.
0: A lot, yeah. I mean, I want to be in the same spot. Like, that's just how I am. I'm from a small town. Went to college an hour outside of that. Wanted to stay there as long as possible. It's the same here. You know, when I got drafted, I knew that I wanted to be here for as long as possible. And this is the step in that direction. So it means a lot.
1: Also, when you have a little bit of, when you know that you're going to be with a team for a long amount of time and you're already somebody who's contributing on the field, it somewhat makes you a leader, just in the sense that you're not going anywhere. So he was asked whether or not this is going to change his role at all inside of that clubhouse.
0: You know, it's one of the biggest things that me and Haim talked about is just continuing to be myself. So, you know, I'm going to go about my work every single day. This won't change that. Just continue to try to get better each and every day. And, you know, obviously people are going to see that I'm here for a long time. And that's great. So I'll have some role of just trying to be able to shape culture, but there's still guys in this clubhouse who have, you know, been helping me along the ropes, and I got so much to learn. So just continue to go about my business and just continue to learn from other guys.
1: Cardinals CEO Bill DeWitt III was also part of the press conference today, and he was asked what this extension says about the future of the Cardinals.
2: Yeah, I mean, it's an important day, I think, for our long-term strategy of really building a core. Obviously, we're seeing that out on the field every day, and JJ is one of the keys to that group. And you know, locking him up for this long period of time feels like you know, one down and several more to go at some point. But it's a nice organizational milestone, but it's really just the beginning. And I think it shows, hopefully, our fans that we're committed to this process. And I think committed to playing it out in all the different ways that this process has to be committed to. So one of those is committing to some of your players long term. And so I think that's a big milestone in that rebuilding effort.
1: The one down, many more to go part of that comment from Bill DeWitt III is telling. And it also seems correct that the Cardinals are playing the Atlanta Braves on the day that this is happening, because when you look at what the Braves model has been, it's been produce talent from the minor league system, get them to the big leagues, get them playing good baseball, and then get them locked in for a good number of years. And if the Cardinals were to follow the game plan that the Atlanta Braves have gone with, that's a really good plan for success. And we'll see if that ends up happening. But congratulations going out to J.J. Weatherholt for sure. Again, he met with the media today along with Bill DeWitt III. Haim Bloom was part of that conversation as well. We heard him talking with Mike Claiborne earlier as we go inside the clubhouse built by Window Nation. Let's go ahead and take one more break, and we'll return. We'll tell you what else is going on across baseball, and we'll get you all set for tonight's opener between the Cardinals and the Braves. This is Amer and Total Access on the Cardinals Radio Network, powered by Graybar.
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few minutes left on this edition of Ameren Total Access. It has already been quite the day here at the ballpark as the Cardinals and Braves get set to begin a three-game series against each other. And the news today, J.J. Weatherholt, the contract extension of Von Herrera being selected as an All-Star. You would love for the Cardinals for something to happen over the next few days for Weatherholt to get to the All-Star game. There has been some question about Herrera and the mechanism that led to him becoming an All-Star. There are some rules in place about when a player from a certain position has to pull out, they have to be replaced by somebody from that same position. And then depending on how far deep they've already gone on the player vote, you have to go to a top three. So that's probably nothing officially has been said, but Von Herrera, in all likelihood, just based off some of the things that have been out there on social media, in all likelihood, he was third on the player vote for DH, and that is largely what led to him getting that spot. But obviously, a well-deserved honor for Herrera this year, who's, even if his power's been down a little bit, continues to find ways to get on base and continues to be a very dangerous hitter for this club. So the Cardinals are going to send Kyle Lahey to the mound tonight. It's going to be Chris Sale on the mound for the Braves. Mentioned this earlier. Chris Sale has never gotten a win against the Cardinals. One of just two teams in the National League that he does not have a win against the other, his current team, the Atlanta Braves. So the Cardinals tonight will be doing their best to make sure that that continues to be a true statement. The other games involving teams from the NL Central tonight are divisional matchups. First off, at Great American Ballpark in Cincinnati, it is the Cubs and the Reds. This game currently in the bottom of the third inning, two on, two outs for the Reds, but there is no score in this game. The Cubs have one hit. The Reds have five. Hunter Green pitching for the Reds today. So far, so good for him. Three innings, has given up just one hit, six strikeouts, no walks so far for Green. And then Shota Imanaga is on the mound today for the Cubs. So far for him, he's kind of worked in and out of trouble. Two and two-thirds innings, has not given up a run yet, has given up five hits, three strikeouts, and no walks. And then the other game has not yet gotten started. They are dealing with rain. Surprise, surprise. They're dealing with rain in Pittsburgh as the Pirates and Brewers are attempting to play against each other. The pitching matchup in this game, if they do ever get it underway, on the mound for the Pirates, it'll be Braxton Ashcraft, 9-3 with a 3.24 ERA. And then Brandon Sproat going for Milwaukee. He is 3-4 with a 5.13 ERA. And we'll let you know as we go along how that game is going. We're hoping to maybe dodge some raindrops tonight as the game goes along. Hopefully all the stuff that's out there just avoids Busch Stadium. And we've got a clear night of baseball. And of course, after the game, we do have Friday Night Live over at Cardinals Nation right across the street. Xavier